0: rules.
1: The country's president, Volodymyr Zelensky, has issued a stark warning that Russia is bolstering its missile production ahead of a likely winter campaign to again target Ukraine's energy infrastructure. That is why he says that urgent action is needed from Kyiv's allies, especially amidst this warning from Ukraine that the supply of ballistic air defense missiles to counter the threat from ballistic missiles from allies is down.
0: Bangladesh's foreign ministry says it is outraged that India permitted deposed Prime Minister Sheikh Hasina to hold a virtual press conference in New Delhi on Wednesday. The day marked the second anniversary of her ouster. Dhakar says the event on Indian soil is an affront to Bangladesh's sovereignty. India, though, says the event was organised by a private media body. Ever since Ishan Garg reports from New Delhi.
2: The Indian government says that not only was this a private event, but it also says that the views that are being expressed on that forum are not endorsed by New Delhi, very publicly distancing itself from this entire event. This is, of course, not the first time Sheikh Hasina has spoken out in the public, but of course she hasn't appeared in person or on a video in public as well. And that's what we saw in the latest press conference she does as well. It was only an audio link.
0: Parts of Europe continue to face severe heat waves, including Hungary's capital, Budapest, which is bracing for record temperatures expected to reach 42 degrees Celsius. The Danube River remains at record lows, and the country's main nuclear power plant is operating at roughly a tenth of its usual output. From Bureaus Worldwide, this is FSN.
3: With FSN Spotlight, I'm Simon Marks, looking today and tomorrow at why the closure of the Strait of Hormuz has so far not ignited the worst-case scenarios regarding the oil price. Despite some forecasts that it could reach as high as $200 a barrel if the strait remained blocked, the price has certainly risen, but not yet to completely unmanageable levels. Why not? Daniel Jurgen is one of the world's foremost experts on oil, energy, and the global economy.
4: Why it's not been worse is because the disruption has not been quite on the scale that people thought it would be maybe a month or two ago when they were really talking about $150 or $200 a barrel. It's because some supplies did get through. The Saudis had built a pipeline system in the 1980s in response to the what was called the tanker wars at that time, so they could move about half their supplies out. The UAE, Abu Dhabi, has a pipeline. It can move half of its supplies out. There are strategic stocks, which mean government-controlled stocks. In the U.S., it's called the Strategic Petroleum Reserve. Some oil was released from there. But I think the biggest surprise here is the response of China, which replaced the United States as the world's largest importer of oil. And they cut their imports almost in half.
3: He spoke to Foreign Policy magazine. Tomorrow, he'll tell us how China managed at a stroke to make massive cuts to its purchase of oil on global markets. With FSN Spotlight, I'm Simon Marks.
0: And the main news again. An Iranian parliamentary spokesman says Tehran and Oman are close to finalising an agreement on new shipping arrangements in the Strait of Hormuz. Republicans on the Senate Homeland Security Committee have voted to hold the former White House medical adviser Anthony Fauci in contempt of Congress. And Ukraine has warned that deliveries of air defence missiles from its allies fell by a third in the first half of this year. That's Feature Story News, Nick Harper reporting. From Feature Story News in Washington,
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7: They told us independence meant leaving our men, and we believed it. Now we're strong, but alone, and calling it empowerment. We weren't liberated, we were redirected. Away from the only men who ever loved us enough to fight for us. They sold us freedom papers that only freed us from our own men. and we signed them with pride. We thought choosing ourselves meant abandoning them. But all it did was abandon the family we were supposed to build with them. We chased independence so hard we forgot interdependence was our superpower. And now we're tired, doing life alone. They tricked us into thinking our men were the enemy, and we never questioned why everyone else wanted them. They told us we didn't need black men. Funny how that lie only benefited the people who feared us united. We walked away thinking we were proving a point. But the only point we proved is how easy it was to separate a people who were once unbreakable.
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0: True. A third of Jamaican women are now chronically overweight or obese, further exacerbating our issues of diabetes, hypertension, cardiac disease, cancer, and of course, womb issues like fibroids and PCOS. And while there are many factors that contribute to this current state of poor health, there is one which seems to stand out more than others, and that is our diet. The way Jamaicans eat has drastically changed in the last 2 to 3 decades. And nowhere is this more evident than in our homes on a Sunday morning. Ask any Jamaican about Sunday morning rituals, at least back in the day. It usually includes elaborate cleaning, cooking. Cooking will include provisions from the market, fresh food. This is the time when people used to rejuvenate from the week's activities. And it was shameful to eat box food for Sunday breakfast. Maybe any other day, but not Sunday. Remember that popular song from Mr. Lexus, where he says, "Girl, you better can cook, think you're the happy, your pretty looks." That line where he says, "Big Sunday morning, you lay down in a bed." The reference to Big Sunday should be an indication to you of the sacredness of Sundays in our culture. And it extended itself to food. Aki, bami steamed down in coconut milk, kalaloo, breadfruit. All these things have now been replaced with KFC, Wendy's, Starbucks, God, he knows what. And it's not simply as a matter of convenience, but it's more seen as a sign of upward mobility, affluence, and wealth. It's like you're being modern, and that's seen as a good thing. We have swapped out our grandmother's chocolate tea for Nesquik's garbage in a box. Now we no longer value our old-time chocolate tea, but we more look to overseas concoctions which contain processed sugar, milk, etc., when we have the real thing literally growing from the ground. Jamaica now has over 37 KFC restaurants and recently opened a Krispy Kreme. It's really shameful, since in Jamaica, it's literally a paradise if you want natural, healthy food. And it seems like we're spiraling out of control. And as they say in Jamaica, "Wagan bada morning, kianga guda evening." Do you agree with this? Do you think that we're doomed to a future of obesity and junk food related illnesses?
1: Maturing is realizing you don't want to be around drama, stress, or conflict anymore. You start choosing calm over chaos and distance over disrespect. You start prioritizing your peace, mental health, and happiness over everything.

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1: The end of Gangster's Paradise in Jamaica. A final warning to criminals, gangsters and thugs, your era of terror is finished. Under Prime Minister Andrew Holness and the Jamaica Labour Party government, we're dismantling your networks with unrelenting force. Surrender immediately or face arrest, imprisonment, and total collapse. Jamaica is reclaiming its future. You won't stop us. Choose peace now or perish in defeat. Why being a gangster in Jamaica is doomed. The JLP government's resolute leadership has made gang life futile and fatal. Active gangs have plummeted from over 350 in 2016 to fewer than 100 today. Through massive security investments, major firearm seizures, intelligence-led operations, and zones of special operations that reclaim communities. Criminals are hunted relentlessly, no safe havens, crippled arsenals, and zero tolerance for violence. Murders have dropped dramatically, over 40% in recent years, with Jamaica on track for its safest period in decades. Law-abiding citizens are empowered, gangs are fractured and fleeing. The JLP's commitment ensures a prosperous, peaceful Jamaica. Criminals are outmatched and

0: a prayer to hinder the enemy from approaching you. Heavenly Father, I come before you in the name of Jesus, recognizing that you are my protector and deliverer. I acknowledge that I have enemies who seek to harm me, but I know that you are greater than any adversary I may face. I ask for your divine intervention and protection from those who seek to do me harm. Lord, I pray that you would surround me with your hedge of protection, like you did for Job, keeping me safe from the attacks of the enemy. Guard my mind, my heart, and my physical well-being from any evil intent that may be directed towards me. I declare that no weapon formed against me shall prosper, and every tongue that rises against me in judgment shall be condemned. Father, I ask that you would hinder the plans and schemes of my enemies. Disrupt their strategies and confound their purposes. Let confusion come upon them, causing them to turn away from me and to be unable to approach or harm me. By the authority I have in Jesus Christ, I rebuke every spirit of darkness and every demonic force that seeks to come against me. I declare that they have no power or authority over me because I am covered by the blood of Jesus. Lord, I also pray for those who may harbor ill intentions towards me. Soften their hearts, open their eyes to the truth, and lead them to repentance. May your love and forgiveness transform their hearts and turn them away from their wicked ways. Help me, Lord, to walk in wisdom and discernment. Guide my steps and lead me on paths of righteousness. Grant me discernment to recognize any potential danger or harmful influence that may come my way. Give me the strength to stand firm in my faith and resist the attacks of the enemy. I thank you, Lord, for your faithfulness and protection. I trust in your unfailing love and know that you are always with me. In Jesus' name I pray. Amen.
1: From Feature Story News in Washington, I'm Nick Harper. An Iranian parliamentary spokesman says that Tehran and Oman are close to finalizing agreement on new shipping arrangements for the Strait of Hormuz. However, the US has not been allowed to take part in the talks. The proposed deal would create a mechanism to regulate which commercial vessels can pass through the waterway. It would be a fundamental shift in the status quo that's been in place for decades. The White House has repeatedly said it wants the strait fully reopened without preconditions. Republicans on the Senate Homeland Security Committee have voted to hold the former White House medical adviser Anthony Fauci in contempt of Congress. Fauci refused to answer questions at a hearing last week on COVID-19. He invoked his Fifth Amendment rights 111 times, he says, as a way to avoid saying anything incriminating. Ukraine has warned that deliveries of air defense missiles from its allies fell by a third in the first half of this year. MSN's William Densler has more from Brussels.
2: The country's President Volodymyr Zelensky has issued a stark warning that Russia is bolstering its missile production ahead of a likely winter campaign to again target Ukraine's energy infrastructure. That is why he says that urgent action is needed from Kyiv's allies, especially amidst this warning from Ukraine that the supply of ballistic, the supply of air defense missiles to counter the threat from ballistic missiles from allies is down.
1: Bangladesh's foreign ministry says it is outraged that India permitted deposed Prime Minister Sheikh Hasina to hold a virtual press conference in New Delhi on Wednesday. The day marked the second anniversary of her ouster. Dakar says the event on Indian soil is an affront to Bangladesh's sovereignty. India, though, says the event was organised by a private media body. Ever since Ishan Garg reports from New Delhi.
3: The Indian government says that not only was this a private event, but it also says that the views that are being expressed on that forum are not endorsed by New Delhi, very publicly distancing itself from this entire event. This is, of course, not the first time Sheikh Hasina has spoken out in the public, but of course she hasn't appeared in person or on a video in public as well. And that's what we saw in the latest press conference she does as well. It was only an audio link.
1: Parts of Europe continue to face severe heat waves, including Hungary's capital, Budapest, which is bracing for record temperatures expected to reach 42 degrees Celsius. The Danube River remains at record lows, and the country's main nuclear power plant is operating at roughly a tenth of its usual output. From bureaus worldwide, this is FSN.
4: With FSN Spotlight, I'm Simon Marks, looking today and tomorrow at why the closure of the Strait of Hormuz has so far not ignited the worst-case scenarios regarding the oil price. Despite some forecasts that it could reach as high as $200 a barrel if the strait remained blocked, the price has certainly risen, but not yet to completely unmanageable levels. Why not? Daniel Juergen is one of the world's foremost experts on oil, energy, and the global economy.
5: Why it's not been worse is because the disruption has not been quite on the scale that people thought it would be maybe a month or two ago, when they were really talking about $150 or $200 a barrel. It's because some supplies did get through. The Saudis had built a pipeline system in the 1980s in response to the what was called the tanker wars at that time, so they could move about half their supplies out. The UAE, Abu Dhabi, has a pipeline. It can move half of its supplies out. There are strategic stocks, which mean government-controlled stocks. In the U.S., it's called the Strategic Petroleum Reserve. Some oil was released from there. But I think the biggest surprise here is the response of China, which replaced the United States as the world's largest importer of oil. And they cut their imports almost in half.
4: He spoke to Foreign Policy magazine. Tomorrow, he'll tell us how China managed at a stroke to make massive cuts to its purchase of oil on global markets. With FSN Spotlight, I'm Simon Marks.
1: And the main news again. An Iranian parliamentary spokesman says Tehran and Oman are close to finalising an agreement on new shipping arrangements in the Strait of Hormuz. Republicans on the Senate Homeland Security Committee have voted to hold the former White House medical adviser Anthony Fauci in contempt of Congress. And Ukraine has warned that deliveries of air defence missiles from its allies fell by a third in the first half of this year. That's Feature Story News, Nick Harper reporting. From Feature Story News in Washington,
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9: 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Let me see now. 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
14: Aliens!
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14: Good like gold, Elaine Smith. 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
16: One of my goals is to move to Jamaica before retirement age. Sometimes I will have conversations with friends and they will ask me, what are my goals?
0: I will tell them I want to move to Jamaica successfully before retirement age. The feedback I would get, are you crazy? Why would you do that? The crime rate is crazy high there. One of my friends went down and got unalive. While I understand that crime is in the country, but at the same time crime is everywhere, why am I worrying about things out of my control? Why should I live in fear? Unfortunately, bad things happen all around the world all the time. I mean, if you are that worried about crime, why don't you go and create your own CCTV camera surveillance team for Jamaica and partner with the Jamaica Force and help them solve crime in the country? Like, maybe that would work. Why waste time talking about the issue? Let's spend time talking about how we can help to solve it. Like, for example, creating more well-paid jobs, creating more businesses in the country, and paying more taxes so we can demand more well-lit streets in the country. If you ain't coming up with a solution, shut up projecting your fear onto other people. Thank you.

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2: 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Also, me have my little ladies in mind segment where we just woo the ladies worldwide. 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All right, cool. 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

0: Hello?
1: I'm trying to speak to Adele.
0: This is she.
1: Do you live in apartment number 78?
0: That depends on who asking.
1: My name is Herman Wells. I live in building 3, apartment 105. Do you live in apartment number 78?
0: What you want with where I live?
1: Look, ma'am, do you drive a Camry, a Toyota Camry, a light blue one?
0: Yes.
1: All right. Your next door neighbor then told me that you ran into my car. I got a Benz, a black one, a 2005 C240. Now, I got light blue scratches on my...
0: Wait. My neighbor told you what?
1: Your neighbor, matter of fact, his name is Brian Kendall.
0: You mean the cross-eyed motherfucker live across the hall?
1: The what?
0: The cross-eyed motherfucker that live across the hall told you what?
1: He told me your car, which is the light blue car, backed into my car. Now, I ain't trying to create no problem, but somebody got to fix my car. And I got light blue scratches on my Benz.
0: Last I checked, my light blue Camry wasn't the only light blue Camry they made.
1: Ma'am, you the only light blue car in the parking lot. Ain't no even
0: I'm
1: light...
0: the only light blue car in the parking lot right now. I ain't gonna say I been the only light blue car in the damn parking lot.
1: Ma'am, I'm not.
0: Look, and I'm in the middle of watching tea. What can I do for you?
1: What you mean, what can you do for me? You didn't hit my car.
0: I ain't touch your damn car. Is you got some cameras out in this parking lot that saw me hit your car?
1: No, I don't have no cameras, but at least...
0: Well, then, I believe this conversation is over. And I don't give a damn what the cross-eyed man across the hall told you.
1: Look, let me tell you something. You didn't hit my car. Now you going to sit up and act like you ain't...
0: Hold on, player. Is you yelling at me?
1: I'm not yelling at you, but you didn't hit my car. You the
0: I
1: only
0: ain't
1: light
0: touch your damn
1: ma'am,
0: car.
1: Ma'am, you the
0: I
1: only light blue car in the parking lot.
0: I'm the only light blue car in the parking lot now. And as a matter of fact, my car ain't even in the parking lot. My sister borrowed my car to go to the store.
1: Well, is it possible that your sister is the one that hit my car?
0: Now, what?
1: Okay, is your sister, when is she coming back? Maybe she hit my car and didn't tell you she hit my car.
0: No, she ain't hit your car. She ain't hit your car because she would have told me she hit your goddamn car. Look, I said ain't nobody hit your damn car. My car ain't got no damn scratches on it.
1: What you ain't going to be doing is sitting here cussing at me, though.
0: I don't give a what kind of scratches you got on your car, but I can't do a damn thing about it. And even if you did, let me just be clear. I ain't got no insurance, no way. So I can't do nothing for you.
1: Wait a minute. Let me tell you something.
0: You ain't got to tell me a thing. And as far as I'm concerned, this conversation is over.
1: Wait a minute. Let me ask you. Have a hung up. Call her back.
0: Mister, you act like I ain't got
1: you're
0: call
1: gonna
0: ID.
1: You're going to pay for these scratches on my car. I got
0: $3,500
1: worth of scratches
0: thing
1: on my car. And
0: I don't give a fuck about no. You had them scratches on your car already. And you ain't finna use me as no excuse to get you no new paint.
1: I ain't had no scratches already on my car.
0: Oh, yeah, you had them. Oh, yeah, you had
1: no,
0: them.
1: No, I did not.
0: That's what I'm going to tell the insurance adjuster if he come over here. Nah. Because you going to be using your insurance. I done already told you I ain't got
1: nothing. Don't make me come over to your apartment number 78.
0: I'm standing in the door. I'm on my way to the door now. I'm standing in the door. Come on.
1: Look, I got $3,500 worth of scratches on my car that you need to pay for. You're the only light blue.
0: My car ain't even worth $3,500. So you already doing better than me.
1: What?
0: Look, I done already told you. I'm tired of talking to you. I'm watching TV, and you ain't got shit else to talk to me about.
1: I need to talk to you about this car. Lady, listen.
0: I'm not fixing your car.
1: I got 35.
0: I didn't touch your car. My car ain't bumped up against your car. I ain't even parked next to no BMWs lately.
1: It's a Benz.
0: What the hell ever?
1: It's a Benz C240, a black.
0: I don't give a damn if it's a Benz 777. I can't help you.
1: They don't make a 777.
0: I don't give a damn.
1: Lady, look, you know what? Can I say something to you?
0: No, you can't say a You know what you can say to me? You can say bye.
1: I just want to say one more thing to you.
0: One more thing. I'm going to give you one more motherfucking thing. Go ahead on.
1: Your sister Robin out of D.C. put me up to...
0: Oh, that is going to make me... You know what? I don't even have y'all damn show. I listen to the show on the internet. And this oh, you wait till I talk to her.
2: 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And then you meet one person and your life is changed forever.

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Cableton, a loose

my name is George Floyd, and this is the story of me. I came into this world on October 14th, 1973. I grew up in Houston, Texas, surrounded by my loved ones, and had dreams of making a positive impact on my community. As a young man, I faced personal struggles but remained resilient. I worked hard to support myself and my family, striving to provide a better future for my children. I had a passion for basketball and was known for my friendly and charismatic personality. Tragically, on May 25th, 2020, my life was cut short in a heartbreaking incident that shocked the world. It began when police officers in Minneapolis, Minnesota, responded to a call regarding a counterfeit note. During my arrest, one officer, Derek Chauvin, knelt on my neck for approximately 9 minutes, despite my plea for help and my inability to breathe. The incident was captured on video, luckily, which later

Remember what you must do when they undervalue you, when they think your softness is your weakness, when they treat your kindness like it is their advantage. You awaken every dragon, every wolf, every monster that sleeps inside you, and you remind them what hell looks like when it wears the skin of a gentle human.

0: From Feature Story News in Washington, I'm Nick Harper. An Iranian parliamentary spokesman says that Tehran and Oman are close to finalizing an agreement on new shipping arrangements for the Strait of Hormuz. However, the US has not been allowed to take part in the talks. The proposed deal would create a mechanism to regulate which commercial vessels can pass through the waterway. It would be a fundamental shift in the status quo that's been in place for decades. The White House has repeatedly said it wants the Strait fully reopened without preconditions. Republicans on the Senate Homeland Security Committee have voted to hold the former White House medical adviser Anthony Fauci in contempt of Congress. Fauci refused to answer questions at a hearing last week on COVID-19. He invoked his Fifth Amendment rights 111 times, he says, as a way to avoid saying anything incriminating. Ukraine has warned that deliveries of air defense missiles from its allies fell by a third in the first half of this year. MSN's William Densler has more from Brussels.
1: The country's President Volodymyr Zelensky has issued a stark warning that Russia is bolstering its missile production ahead of a likely winter campaign to again target Ukraine's energy infrastructure. That is why he says that urgent action is needed from Kyiv's allies, especially amidst this warning from Ukraine that the supply of ballistic, the supply of air defense missiles to counter the threat from ballistic missiles from allies is down.
0: Bangladesh's foreign ministry says it is outraged that India permitted deposed Prime Minister Sheikh Hasina to hold a virtual press conference in New Delhi on Wednesday. The day marked the second anniversary of her ouster. Dhaka says the event on Indian soil is an affront to Bangladesh's sovereignty. India, though, says the event was organised by a private media body. Ever since Ishan Garg reports from New Delhi.
2: The Indian government says that not only was this a private event, but it also says that the views that are being expressed on that forum are not endorsed by New Delhi, very publicly distancing itself from this entire event. This is, of course, not the first time Sheikh Hasina has spoken out in the public, but of course she hasn't appeared in person or on a video in public as well. And that's what we saw in the latest press conference she does as well. It was only an audio link.
0: Parts of Europe continue to face severe heat waves, including Hungary's capital, Budapest, which is bracing for record temperatures expected to reach 42 degrees Celsius. The Danube River remains at record lows, and the country's main nuclear power plant is operating at roughly a tenth of its usual output. From Bureaus Worldwide, this is FSN.
3: With FSN Spotlight, I'm Simon Marks, looking today and tomorrow at why the closure of the Strait of Hormuz has so far not ignited the worst-case scenarios regarding the oil price. Despite some forecasts that it could reach as high as $200 a barrel if the strait remained blocked, the price has certainly risen, but not yet to completely unmanageable levels. Why not? Daniel Juergen is one of the world's foremost experts on oil, energy, and the global economy.
4: Why it's not been worse is because the disruption has not been quite on the scale that people thought it would be maybe a month or two ago when they were really talking about $150 or $200 a barrel. It's because some supplies did get through. The Saudis had built a pipeline system in the 1980s in response to the what was called the tanker wars at that time, so they could move about half their supplies out. The UAE, Abu Dhabi, has a pipeline. It can move half of its supplies out. There are strategic stocks, which mean government-controlled stocks. In the U.S., it's called the Strategic Petroleum Reserve. Some oil was released from there. But I think the biggest surprise here is the response of China, which replaced the United States as the world's largest importer of oil. And they cut their imports almost in half.
3: He spoke to Foreign Policy magazine. Tomorrow, he'll tell us how China managed at a stroke to make massive cuts to its purchase of oil on global markets. With FSN Spotlight, I'm Simon Marks.
0: And the main news again. An Iranian parliamentary spokesman says Tehran and Oman are close to finalising an agreement on new shipping arrangements in the Strait of Hormuz. Republicans on the Senate Homeland Security Committee have voted to hold the former White House medical adviser Anthony Fauci in contempt of Congress. And Ukraine has warned that deliveries of air defense missiles from its allies fell by a third in the first half of this year. That's Feature Story News, Nick Harper reporting. From feature story news in Washington,
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7: The end of Gangster's Paradise in Jamaica. A final warning to criminals, gangsters and thugs. Your era of terror is finished. Under Prime Minister Andrew Holness and the Jamaica Labour Party government, we're dismantling your networks with unrelenting force. Surrender immediately or face arrest, imprisonment, and total collapse. Jamaica is reclaiming its future. You won't stop us. Choose peace now or perish in defeat. Why being a gangster in Jamaica is doomed. The JLP government's resolute leadership has made gang life futile and fatal. Active gangs have plummeted from over 350 in 2016 to fewer than 100 today. Through massive security investments, major firearm seizures, intelligence-led operations, and zones of special operations that reclaim communities. Criminals are hunted relentlessly, no safe havens, crippled arsenals, and zero tolerance for violence. Murders have dropped dramatically, over 40% in recent years, with Jamaica on track for its safest period in decades. Law-abiding citizens are empowered, gangs are fractured and fleeing. The JLP's commitment ensures a prosperous, peaceful Jamaica. Criminals are outmatched and heading for oblivion.
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2: One of my goals is to move to Jamaica before retirement age. Sometimes I will have conversations with friends and they will ask me, what are my goals? I will tell them I want to move to Jamaica successfully before retirement age. The feedback I would get, are you crazy? Why would you do that? The crime rate is crazy high there. One of my friends went down and got unalive. While I understand that crime is in the country, but at the same time crime is everywhere, why am I worrying about things out of my control? Why should I live in fear? Unfortunately, bad things happen all around the world all the time. I mean, if you are that worried about crime, why don't you go and create your own CCTV camera surveillance team for Jamaica and partner with the Jamaica Force and help them solve crime in the country? Like, maybe that would work. Why waste time talking about the issue? Let's spend time talking about how we can help to solve it. Like, for example, creating more well-paid jobs, creating more businesses in the country, and paying more taxes so we can demand more well-lit streets in the country. If you ain't coming up with a solution, shut up projecting your fear onto other people. Thank you.
3: Your father, from what him does feel drowsy and lousy, you know? What you think caused this?
4: See me a blood toxic, bit junk food, but you never better stop it. 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

0: Alkaline Herbs from ijelanialkalineherbs.homesteadcloud.com, where you can follow them on Instagram at ijelani_alkaline_herbs. 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

Book now for Sunday, 20th of September at the O2 Academy, Brixton. The Prophet and the Messenger, two reggae giants on one stage for one unmissable epic night. You are strongly advised to book your...

0: Why do guys always like hugging their girlfriends from behind? Especially at night when it's time to sleep. He presses right up against you, chin resting on your shoulder, breath warm on your neck, making you squirm. But here's the thing. A hug from behind isn't just a hug. His hands slide around your waist, head leaning on your shoulder. For most guys, it hits their "she's mine" instinct. That position makes him feel like you're his one and only. Girls are naturally soft and curvy, so the hug is closer, warmer, and just fits better. It's why guys who don't always say, "I miss you," show it like this instead. They hug you close to tell you they care, they want you, they notice you. And the real secret? Can feel that soft, warm part of your belly. Every time he holds you like that, that comfort hits harder than a buzzer-beater game winner. More importantly, in the space between breaths, he gets hit with that blend of your neck, your hair, and your natural scent, like it's his favorite comfort scent. So it's not him being too much or trying to be annoying. It's attachment, it's affection, it's instinct. If he hugs you like this, hold on to him, because that's the way he tries to be closest to you.
1: Welcome aboard. Ladies and gentlemen, this is Captain Emmanuel. Thank you for choosing Salvation Airline, and I assure you comfort as bestowed in John 3:16 and John 10:10. Please be reminded that during our flight, we will land in 12 interesting sites, taking us to a total of 365 amazing days. We shall be cruising at countless blessings per day at a million miles above sorrow level. The weather may be cloudy, but grace is sufficient. There may be some turbulence, but divine intervention is certain. The Prince of Peace will speak, "Peace be still," to your storms. The angels are our cabin crew. They will supply all your needs according to His riches in glory. You shall not want. Our menu includes peace, grace, mercy, favor and sound health, success and prosperity. Amazingly, they are all free, courtesy of Captain Emmanuel. Note that this is no whipping, no morning flight. Please, fasten your prayer belt. You and all the members of your family will land safely. For more information about your safety on board, please contact your safety manual, the Bible, on a daily basis. In Jesus, there shall be no losses. Please, advertise the flight to all you know. Enjoy the flight.

a prayer to hinder the enemy from approaching you. Heavenly Father, I come before you in the name of Jesus, recognizing that you are my protector and deliverer. I acknowledge that I have enemies who seek to harm me, but I know that you are greater than any adversary I may face. I ask for your divine intervention and protection from those who seek to do me harm. Lord, I pray that you would surround me with your hedge of protection, like you did for Job, keeping me safe from the attacks of the enemy. Guard my mind, my heart, and my physical well-being from any evil intent that may be directed towards me. I declare that no weapon formed against me shall prosper, and every tongue that rises against me in judgment shall be condemned. Father, I ask that you would hinder the plans and schemes of my enemies, disrupt their strategies and confound their purposes. Let confusion come upon them, causing them to turn away from me and to be unable to approach or harm me. By the authority I have in Jesus Christ, I rebuke every spirit of darkness and every demonic force that seeks to come against me. I declare that they have no power or authority over me because I am covered by the blood of Jesus. Lord, I also pray for those who may harbor ill intentions towards me. Soften their hearts, open their eyes to the truth, and lead them to repentance. May your love and forgiveness transform their hearts and turn them away from their wicked ways. Help me, Lord, to walk in wisdom and discernment. Guide my steps and lead me on paths of righteousness. Grant me discernment to recognize any potential danger or harmful influence that may come my way. Give me the strength to stand firm in my faith and resist the attacks of the enemy. I thank you, Lord, for your faithfulness and protection. I trust in your unfailing love and know that you are always with me. In Jesus' name I pray. Amen.

0: Radio. Hold on. Let me see now. On a Tuesday night, you've got Holby City, EastEnders, Midsummer Murders, or the Caribbean Renaissance.
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0: end of Gangster's Paradise in Jamaica, a final warning to criminals, gangsters and thugs, your era of terror is finished. Under Prime Minister Andrew Holness and the Jamaica Labour Party government, we're dismantling your networks with unrelenting force. Surrender immediately or face arrest, imprisonment, and total collapse. Jamaica is reclaiming its future. You won't stop us. Choose peace now or perish in defeat. Why being a gangster in Jamaica is doomed. The JLP government's resolute leadership has made gang life futile and fatal. Active gangs have plummeted from over 350 in 2016 to fewer than 100 today. Through massive security investments, major firearm seizures, intelligence-led operations, and zones of special operations that reclaim communities. Criminals are hunted relentlessly, no safe havens, crippled arsenals, and zero tolerance for violence. Murders have dropped dramatically, over 40% in recent years, with Jamaica on track for its safest period in decades. Law-abiding citizens are empowered, gangs are fractured and fleeing. The JLP's commitment ensures a prosperous, peaceful Jamaica. Criminals are outmatched and heading for oblivion.
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0: Women, come closer. I see a lot of you complaining. We can't find a good man. There are no more good men. Where are the good men? How about the good men? They are good men, but you don't appreciate them. They are good men, but you keep taking them for granted. They are good men, but you keep seeing them like weak people. A lot of you women not understand what it takes for a man to be a good man. When God send a good man into your life, you say, it's not my speck. He's too quiet. He's too gentle. You know, guess what? You know, get vibed. When a man is a good man, he becomes a bitty. When a man is a good man, he becomes humble. When a man is a good man, he becomes so fragile, and that is when a lot of women take them for granted.
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0: From Feature Story News in Washington, I'm Nick Harper. An Iranian parliamentary spokesman says that Tehran and Oman are close to finalising agreement on new shipping arrangements for the Strait of Hormuz. However, the US has not been allowed to take part in the talks. The proposed deal would create a mechanism to regulate which commercial vessels can pass through the waterway. It would be a fundamental shift in the status quo that's been in place for decades. The White House has repeatedly said it wants the strait fully reopened without preconditions. Republicans on the Senate Homeland Security Committee have voted to hold the former White House medical adviser Anthony Fauci in contempt of Congress. Fauci refused to answer questions at a hearing last week on COVID-19. He invoked his Fifth Amendment rights 111 times, he says, as a way to avoid saying anything incriminating. Ukraine has warned that deliveries of air defence missiles from its allies fell by a third in the first half of this year. MSN's William Densler has more from Brussels.
1: The country's president, Volodymyr Zelensky, has issued a stark warning that Russia is bolstering its missile production ahead of a likely winter campaign to again target Ukraine's energy infrastructure. That is why he says that urgent action is needed from Kyiv's allies, especially amidst this warning from Ukraine that the supply of ballistic the supply of air defense missiles to counter the threat from ballistic missiles from allies is down.
0: Bangladesh's foreign ministry says it is outraged that India permitted deposed Prime Minister Sheikh Hasina to hold a virtual press conference in New Delhi on Wednesday. The day marked the second anniversary of her ouster. Dhaka says the event on Indian soil is an affront to Bangladesh's sovereignty. India, though, says the event was organised by a private media body. Ever since Ishan Garg reports from New Delhi.
2: The Indian government says that not only was this a private event, but it also says that the views that are being expressed on that forum are not endorsed by New Delhi, very publicly distancing itself from this entire event. This is, of course, not the first time Sheikh Hasina has spoken out in the public, but of course she hasn't appeared in person or on a video in public as well. And that's what we saw in the latest press conference she does as well. It was only an audio link.
0: Parts of Europe continue to face severe heat waves, including Hungary's capital, Budapest, which is bracing for record temperatures expected to reach 42 degrees Celsius. The Danube River remains at record lows, and the country's main nuclear power plant is operating at roughly a tenth of its usual output. From Bureaus Worldwide, this is FSN.
3: With FSN Spotlight, I'm Simon Marks, looking today and tomorrow at why the closure of the Strait of Hormuz has so far not ignited the worst-case scenarios regarding the oil price. Despite some forecasts that it could reach as high as $200 a barrel if the strait remained blocked, the price has certainly risen, but not yet to completely unmanageable levels. Why not? Daniel Juergen is one of the world's foremost experts on oil, energy, and the global economy.
4: Why it's not been worse is because the disruption has not been quite on the scale that people thought it would be maybe a month or two ago when they were really talking about $150 or $200 a barrel. It's because some supplies did get through. The Saudis had built a pipeline system in the 1980s in response to the what was called the tanker wars at that time, so they could move about half their supplies out. The UAE, Abu Dhabi, has a pipeline. It can move half of its supplies out. There are strategic stocks, which mean government-controlled stocks. In the U.S., it's called the Strategic Petroleum Reserve. Some oil was released from there. But I think the biggest surprise here is the response of China, which replaced the United States as the world's largest importer of oil. And they cut their imports almost in half.
3: He spoke to Foreign Policy magazine. Tomorrow, he'll tell us how China managed at a stroke to make massive cuts to its purchase of oil on global markets. With FSN Spotlight, I'm Simon Marks.
0: And the main news again. An Iranian parliamentary spokesman says Tehran and Oman are close to finalising agreement on new shipping arrangements in the Strait of Hormuz. Republicans on the Senate Homeland Security Committee have voted to hold the former White House medical adviser Anthony Fauci in contempt of Congress. And Ukraine has warned that deliveries of air defence missiles from its allies fell by a third in the first half of this year. That's Feature Story News, Nick Harper reporting. From Feature Surrey News in Washington, I'm Nick Harper, an Iranian parliamentary spokesman.

Six signs of a fake friend. Number one, they take more than they give. Number two, they are extremely manipulative. Number three, they feel jealous and compete with you. Number four,

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1: My name is George Floyd, and this is the story of me. I came into this world on October 14th, 1973. I grew up in Houston, Texas, surrounded by my loved ones, and had dreams of making a positive impact on my community. As a young man, I faced personal struggles but remained resilient. I worked hard to support myself and my family, striving to provide a better future for my children. I had a passion for basketball and was known for my friendly and charismatic personality. Tragically, on May 25th, 2020, my life was cut short in a heartbreaking incident that shocked the world. It began when police officers in Minneapolis, Minnesota, responded to a call regarding a counterfeit note. During my arrest, one officer, Derek Chauvin, knelt on my neck for approximately 9 minutes, despite my plea for help and my inability to breathe. The incident was captured on video, luckily, which later circulated widely, revealing the brutality of my encounter. Police officer Chauvin was sentenced to 22 years in prison for what he did to me. My death served as a catalyst for a global movement against police brutality and systemic racism, demanding justice and reforms within law enforcement institutions. My memory continues to inspire countless individuals to fight against systemic racism and advocate for justice and equality. My name is now synonymous with the pursuit of meaningful change, as people come together to ensure that no one else goes through what I went through. Follow for more videos just like this.
2: And the magnificent

0: Remember what you must do when they undervalue you, when they think your softness is your weakness, when they treat your kindness like it is their advantage. You awaken every dragon, every wolf, every monster that sleeps inside you, and you remind them what hell looks like when it wears the skin of a gentle human.
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0: never be friends. I don't know who came up with that nonsense, but the cold hard truth is this. If your girl has a guy friend, he's not there by accident. He's not neutral. He's not just being supportive. And he's definitely not invested in your relationship surviving. He's waiting. Waiting for an argument. Mm-hmm. Waiting for a weak moment. Mm-hmm. Waiting for the day you mess up. Because everyone eventually does.
1: Yeah.
0: That's not friendship. That's positioning. Real friends don't hover in emotional space that doesn't belong to them. They don't need late night talks, private jokes, or constant access. But the guy friend does, because access is opportunity. People hate hearing this because it's uncomfortable. But discomfort doesn't make it false. Men understand men. And deep down, women understand it too, but they just don't like what it implies. Call it insecurity if you want, but pretending human nature shuts off because we gave it a nicer label is how people get blindsided. Mm-hmm. The moment attraction enters the room, neutrality is gone. Mm-hmm. And most people don't remove themselves when that happens.
2: Right.
0: They stay quiet and call it maturity.
1: Mm-hmm.
0: But silence doesn't erase intention.
1: Right.
0: It just hides it.
1: Yes.
0: If that guy friend suddenly disappeared tomorrow, your relationship wouldn't lose anything of value. But if you disappeared,
3: yeah,
0: the dynamic would change immediately.
3: Right. That should tell you everything. Because real friends don't orbit. They don't hover in emotional space that doesn't belong to them.
0: People love to say, he's just a friend, don't worry about him. But ask yourself this, if you broke up tomorrow, how long would it take before that friend suddenly had feelings? Hours? Days? A week? That's not coincidence, that's confirmation. Men understand men. We know how we think. We know how patience works. We know how attraction waits quietly until it's invited. And deep down, women understand it too. They just don't like what it implies. Because it forces an uncomfortable truth. Attention is rarely innocent. Sometimes it's not even about attraction. It's about validation.
4: One person enjoys being wanted. The other enjoys waiting. And both pretend it's harmless because no one wants to be the villain.
0: But here's the part nobody wants to admit. If the roles were reversed, if you had a female friend who listened to you vent,
4: boundaries wouldn't feel controlling anymore. They'd feel obvious. Friendship doesn't compete. Friendship doesn't linger. Friendship doesn't wait for weakness. Attraction does. And the moment someone benefits from your relationship failing,
3: they are no longer harmless, even if they smile in your face. People will call this insecurity. They always do. But insecurity is fear without reason. This is pattern recognition. This is understanding human nature instead of romanticizing it.
0: Because pretending biology shuts off just because we gave it a nicer label is how people get blindsided.
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7: One of my goals is to move to Jamaica before retirement age. Sometimes I will have conversations with friends and they will ask me, what are my goals? I will tell them I want to move to Jamaica successfully before retirement age. The feedback I would get, are you crazy? Why would you do that? The crime rate is crazy high there. One of my friends went down and got unalive. While I understand that crime is in the country, but at the same time crime is everywhere, why am I worrying about things out of my control? Why should I live in fear? Unfortunately, bad things happen all around the world all the time. I mean, if you are that worried about crime, why don't you go and create your own CCTV camera surveillance team for Jamaica and partner with the Jamaica Force and help them solve crime in the country? Like, maybe that would work. Why waste time talking about the issue? Let's spend time talking about how we can help to solve it. Like, for example, creating more well-paid jobs, creating more businesses in the country, and paying more taxes so we can demand more well-lit streets in the country. If you ain't coming up with a solution, shut up projecting your fare onto other people. Thank you.
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2: Good like gold, Elaine Smith. 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
1: I and I do, don't deal with violence. I and I is peaceful rasta man. I don't steal, cheat. That's it. I man serve Selassie I continually. No matter what the weak heart say. And I know that I and I is like a tree that planted by the river of water. And not even the dog that piss against the wall of Babylon shall escape this judgment. For I and I know that. I and I know that all of the youth shall witness the day that Babylon shall fall.
2: Psychology says never express too much love, and never express too much affection or care to someone, because it's human tendency to underestimate anything that's free of cost. They will take you for granted soon enough and lose interest in the end. And you might lose yourself along the way. Never love anyone more than yourself.
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Academy Events with BJ Production and Punch Records presents the Height of Fire Tour, featuring the return of the Fireman, King Shango, the Prophet, K-Bolton, and the Messenger, Luciano. Book now for Sunday, 20th of September at the O2 Academy, Brixton. The Prophet and the Messenger, two reggae giants on one stage for one unmissable epic night. You are strongly advised to book

0: From Feature Story News in New Delhi, I'm Ishan Garg. The Washington Post is reporting that a third artificial intelligence company has disclosed a security breach involving rogue AI models, the latest in a series of incidents that now spans OpenAI, Anthropic, and Meta. The United Kingdom's AI Safety Institute has said Anthropic AI created fake profiles used in a hack, while Meta has revealed one of its programs breached another company's security systems, all following the original OpenAI agent that escaped containment and attacked the open-source platform Hugging Face. U.S. President Donald Trump has said he is considering new controls on the industry, though he has added that he does not want to restrict developers. Jagruti Dave has more from Washington.
1: OpenAI is not the only company experiencing rogue agents. The UK Artificial Intelligence Security Institute said Anthropic AI created fake profiles used in a hack, and Meta revealed one of its programs breached another company's security systems. Now, these incidents are raising concerns not only about the security of testing environments, but the scope of AI agents to act autonomously without human intervention.
0: An Iranian parliamentary spokesperson says Tehran and Oman are close to finalizing an agreement on new shipping arrangements in the Strait of Hormuz, but that the United States has not been allowed to take part in the talks. The proposed deal would create a mechanism to regulate which commercial vehicles can pass through the waterway, fundamentally changing a status quo that has been in place for decades. The White House has repeatedly said it wants the strait fully reopened without preconditions. Nick Harper reports from Washington.
2: What Iran seems to be saying and what the Trump administration seems to be saying are still at odds. In terms of the Iranian-Omani agreement, this is all about creating a security mechanism that would regulate which commercial vessels can pass through the Strait of Hormuz. So fundamentally, changing the status quo that has been in place for decades, because really this is about the Iranians and the Omanis signing off on which commercial ships can go through. It gives them that carte blanche to decide whether or not a ship can pass through the waterway, and that has not been the case up until now.
0: Budapest is bracing for the peak of a severe heat wave, with temperatures expected to reach 42 degrees Celsius while the Danube remains at record lows and Hungary's Paks nuclear plant operates at roughly a tenth of its usual output.
3: The impact now stretches beyond Hungary. In neighboring Romania, authorities have also launched energy-saving measures. Lights have been switched off at landmarks, and the country works to reduce electricity demand during the drought-driven power shortage. Romania has also reduced nuclear power production.
0: The main news again. The Washington Post is reporting that a third artificial intelligence company has disclosed a security breach involving rogue AI models. An Iranian parliamentary spokesperson says Tehran and Oman are close to finalizing an agreement on new shipping arrangements in the Strait of Hormuz. Budapest is bracing for the peak of a severe heat wave, with temperatures expected to reach 42 degrees Celsius while the Danube remains at record lows.
4: With FSN Spotlight, I'm Simon Marks, with more today on why the closure of the Strait of Hormuz has so far not ignited the worst-case scenarios regarding the price of oil. Yesterday, Daniel Yergin, one of the world's foremost experts on oil and the energy markets, explained that the Saudis and Abu Dhabi have proved more resilient than expected in moving some of their supplies via alternative routes. But he also says China's decision to reduce dramatically its oil imports has had a key impact. So how exactly did China make that happen?
5: China's demand was around 16, 17 million barrels a day. It has built up strategic stocks controlled by the government. And it's thought that China has 1.5 to 2 billion barrels of oil, which is a huge number, in its stocks. The Chinese do not like to buy oil when price is high. They like to fill inventories when prices are low. And so they really pay very close attention to the market. So they raised domestic prices, which affected demand, and demand went down a couple million barrels a day. They stopped their refineries also export oil. They said no exports. And then they drew on their inventories. And so all of that was basically keeping the price from hitting that $150-$200 a barrel.
4: He spoke to Foreign Policy magazine and says it will still be a huge struggle getting that price to drop unless and until full access to the strait is restored. With FSN Spotlight, I'm Simon Marks.
0: 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And that is the latest Feature Story news. Ishan Garg reporting.

0: will try with you until the very last drop of his love dies. 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But once he stops loving you, you will never get that back.
1: A splash, like don't give a water upon them. A splash, with us a dashing music. 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

0: J-Y.
1: My name is George Floyd, and this is the story of me. I came into this world on October 14th, 1973. I grew up in Houston, Texas, surrounded by my loved ones, and had dreams of making a positive impact on my community. As a young man, I faced personal struggles but remained resilient. I worked hard to support myself and my family, striving to provide a better future for my children. I had a passion for basketball and was known for my friendly and charismatic personality. Tragically, on May 25th, 2020, my life was cut short in a heartbreaking incident that shocked the world. It began when police officers in Minneapolis, Minnesota, responded to a call regarding a counterfeit note. During my arrest, one officer, Derek Chauvin, knelt on my neck for approximately 9 minutes, despite my plea for help and my inability to breathe. The incident was captured on video, luckily, which later circulated widely, revealing the brutality of my encounter. Police officer Chauvin was sentenced to 22 years in prison for what he did to me. My death served as a catalyst for a global movement against police brutality and systemic racism.

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1: If you target anyone with verbal, online or physical abuse because of their religion, race, sexual orientation, disability or transgender identity,
2: I'd like to speak to you about a recent incident.
1: You may be committing a hate crime. It's not just offensive. It's an offense.
3: One of my goals is to move to Jamaica before retirement age. Sometimes I will have conversations with friends and they will ask me, what are my goals? I will tell them I want to move to Jamaica successfully before retirement age. The feedback I would get, are you crazy? Why would you do that? The crime rate is crazy high there. One of my friends went down and got unalive. While I understand that crime is in the country, but at the same time crime is everywhere, why am I worrying about things out of my control? Why should I live in fear? Unfortunately, bad things happen all around the world all the time. I mean, if you are that worried about crime, why don't you go and create your own CCTV camera surveillance team for Jamaica and partner with the Jamaica Force and help them solve crime in the country? Like, maybe that would work. Why waste time talking about the issue? Let's spend time talking about how we can help to solve it. Like, for example, creating more well-paid jobs, creating more businesses in the country, and paying more taxes so we can demand more well-lit streets in the country. If you ain't coming up with a solution, shut up projecting your fear onto other people. Thank you.

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7: From Feature Story News in New Delhi, I'm Ishan Garg. The Washington Post is reporting that a third artificial intelligence company has disclosed a security breach involving rogue AI models, the latest in a series of incidents that now spans OpenAI, Anthropic, and Meta. The United Kingdom's AI Safety Institute has said Anthropic AI created fake profiles used in a hack, while Meta has revealed one of its programs breached another company's security systems, all following the original OpenAI agent that escaped containment and attacked the open-source platform Hugging Face. U.S. President Donald Trump has said he is considering new controls on the industry, though he has added that he does not want to restrict developers. Jagruti Dave has more from Washington.
8: OpenAI is not the only company experiencing rogue agents. The UK Artificial Intelligence Security Institute said Anthropic AI created fake profiles used in a hack, and Meta revealed one of its programs breached another company's security systems. Now, these incidents are raising concerns not only about the security of testing environments, but the scope of AI agents to act autonomously without human intervention.
7: An Iranian parliamentary spokesperson says Tehran and Oman are close to finalizing an agreement on new shipping arrangements in the Strait of Hormuz, but that the United States has not been allowed to take part in the talks. The proposed deal would create a mechanism to regulate which commercial vehicles can pass through the waterway, fundamentally changing a status quo that has been in place for decades. The White House has repeatedly said it wants the strait fully reopened without preconditions. Nick Harper reports from Washington.
9: What Iran seems to be saying and what the Trump administration seems to be saying are still at odds. In terms of the Iranian-Omani agreement, this is all about creating a security mechanism that would regulate which commercial vessels can pass through the Strait of Hormuz. So fundamentally, changing the status quo that has been in place for decades, because really this is about the Iranians and the Omanis signing off on which commercial ships can go through. It gives them that carte blanche to decide whether or not a ship can pass through the waterway, and that has not been the case up until now.
7: Budapest is bracing for the peak of a severe heat wave, with temperatures expected to reach 42 degrees Celsius while the Danube remains at record lows and Hungary's Paks nuclear plant operates at roughly a tenth of its usual output.
10: The impact now stretches beyond Hungary. In neighboring Romania, authorities have also launched energy-saving measures. Lights have been switched off at landmarks, and the country works to reduce electricity demand during the drought-driven power shortage. Romania has also reduced nuclear power production.
7: The main news again. The Washington Post is reporting that a third artificial intelligence company has disclosed a security breach involving rogue AI models. An Iranian parliamentary spokesperson says Tehran and Oman are close to finalizing an agreement on new shipping arrangements in the Strait of Hormuz. Budapest is bracing for the peak of a severe heat wave, with temperatures expected to reach 42 degrees Celsius while the Danube remains at record lows.
11: With FSN Spotlight, I'm Simon Marks, with more today on why the closure of the Strait of Hormuz has so far not ignited the worst-case scenarios regarding the price of oil. Yesterday, Daniel Yergin, one of the world's foremost experts on oil and the energy markets, explained that the Saudis and Abu Dhabi have proved more resilient than expected in moving some of their supplies via alternative routes. But he also says China's decision to reduce dramatically its oil imports has had a key impact. So how exactly did China make that happen?
12: China's demand was around 16, 17 million barrels a day. It has built up strategic stocks controlled by the government. And it's thought that China has 1.5 to 2 billion barrels of oil, which is a huge number in its stocks. The Chinese do not like to buy oil when price is high. They like to fill inventories when prices are low. And so they really pay very close attention to the market. So they raised domestic prices, which affected demand, and demand went down a couple million barrels a day. They stopped their refineries also export oil. They said no exports. And then they drew on their inventories. And so all of that was basically keeping the price from hitting that $150-$200 a barrel.
11: He spoke to Foreign Policy magazine and says it will still be a huge struggle getting that price to drop unless and until full access to the strait is restored. With FSN Spotlight, I'm Simon Marks.
7: There's more from us on Twitter at Feature Story. And that is the latest Feature Story news. Ishan Garg reporting.
13: A prayer to hinder the enemy from approaching
7: Story
13: you.
7: News in New Delhi, I'm Ishan Garg.
13: Heavenly Father, I come before you in the name of Jesus, recognizing that you are my protector and deliverer. I acknowledge that I have enemies who seek to harm me, but I know that you are greater than any adversary I may face. I ask for your divine intervention and protection from those who seek to do me harm. Lord, I pray that you would surround me with your hedge of protection, like you did for Job, keeping me safe from the attacks of the enemy. Guard my mind, my heart, and my physical well-being from any evil intent that may be directed towards me. I declare that no weapon formed against me shall prosper, and every tongue that rises against me in judgment shall be condemned. Father, I ask that you would hinder the plans and schemes of my enemies. Disrupt their strategies and confound their purposes. Let confusion come upon them, causing them to turn away from me and to be unable to approach or harm me. By the authority I have in Jesus Christ, I rebuke every spirit of darkness and every demonic force that seeks to come against me. I declare that they have no power or authority over me because I am covered by the blood of Jesus. Lord, I also pray for those who may harbor ill intentions towards me. Soften their hearts, open their eyes to the truth, and lead them to repentance. May your love and forgiveness transform their hearts and turn them away from their wicked ways. Help me, Lord, to walk in wisdom and discernment. Guide my steps and lead me on paths of righteousness. Grant me discernment to recognize any potential danger or harmful influence that may come my way. Give me the strength to stand firm in my faith and resist the attacks of the enemy. I thank you, Lord, for your faithfulness and protection. I trust in your unfailing love and know that you are always with me. In Jesus' name I pray. Amen. Remember what you must do when they undervalue you, when they think your softness is your weakness, when they treat your kindness like it is their advantage. You awaken every dragon, every wolf, every monster that sleeps inside you. And you remind them what hell looks like when it wears the skin of a gentle human.

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6: Jamaica. Loved by people from all over because of our unique and diverse culture.
7: If you have a good man and you're not do things to him, you're not take care of him, you're not feed him mentally, emotionally, and spiritually, it might go. Yes, it might go. If you take that man for granted, he's gonna go. If you always disrespect that man and let him feel like a child, he's gonna go. You need to respect your man. You need to love him. You need to cherish him, nurture him. You need to, or else you will lose him. Enough, I know of good man. I know I lose them.
8: Women can sleep their way to success. You can't. Let's cut through the delusion. A woman can spread her legs and level up in life, but you as a man must grind for every damn thing you get. We've seen it over and over again. Women using their sexuality to get money, jobs, cars, houses, and opportunities that men will never have access to. If you don't believe this, you're blind. A sluggard's appetite is never filled, but the desires of the diligent are fully satisfied. Proverbs 13:4. Receipts? Let's talk facts. Burna Boy and Sophia Egbuehye. This woman claimed Burna Boy promised her a Lamborghini in exchange for sex, and when he didn't deliver, she went online crying about it. So she was expecting a luxury supercar just for opening her legs. Meanwhile, you're out here busting your ass daily for a used Toyota. Amber Rose and the rap industry. Amber literally built an entire career by sleeping with famous rappers. She started with Kanye, then moved to Wiz Khalifa, and now she's a celebrity without a single real skill or talent. Bonnie Blue and OnlyFans. This woman brags about making £1.5 million in a month just by selling nudes online. She bought a £390,000 Ferrari while laughing at other women who struggle with actual work. Instagram and TikTok influencers. Half of these women do nothing but look pretty, yet they're flown to Dubai, given designer bags, and paid to exist by rich men who use them as toys. Meanwhile, an average man with no skills, no hustle, and no drive is struggling just to make ends meet. Indeed, Allah will not change the condition of a people until they change what is in themselves. Quran 13:11. The hard truth. Men must earn everything. No man is getting a Ferrari or a mansion by just looking good. Your looks don't mean shit. Nobody cares about your charm, your smile, or your body. You are only as valuable as the money you make, the power you have, and the respect you command. If you're broke, struggling, and lazy, nobody is coming to save you. By the sweat of your brow, you will eat your food until you return to the ground. Genesis 3:19. That's why you must focus on building yourself, physically, financially, and mentally. If you waste time chasing women instead of chasing wealth, you'll end up broke, frustrated, and powerless while watching women sleep their way to the top. The brutal reality: a man without power is nothing. Women are hypergamous by nature. They are wired to chase power, wealth, and dominance. If you are weak, broke, or stagnant, they will walk over you without hesitation. The second you stop leveling up, they will replace you with a stronger man. Do not be deceived. God is not mocked, for whatever one sows, that will he also reap. Galatians 6:7. There are no shortcuts for men. You can't rely on handouts, sympathy, or luck. Your only chance is to rise through discipline, strategy, and relentless execution. Grind harder than every man around you, and man can have nothing but what he strives for. Quran 53:39. The bottom line: accept reality or stay a loser. Life isn't fair. Women have shortcuts that men will never have. It is what it is. But instead of crying about it, use it as fuel to grind harder. Build your empire, stack your money, and dominate your lane. The world doesn't give about weak men. If you want respect, earn it. And say, work, for Allah will see your deeds, and so will His Messenger and the believers. Quran 9105. The fire: take no prisoners, accept no excuses. If you waste your time in mediocrity, you will die in mediocrity. The top 1% of men aren't sitting around complaining. They're out there building empires, making millions, and controlling their destiny. The world is run by men who have power, and power only comes to those who hustle like their life depends on it. I can do all things through Christ who strengthens me. Philippians 4:13. Rise up, dominate. illuminate, become the man you were meant to be. If you don't wake up, if you keep simping, if you keep chasing single mothers and used up women, you will continue to be useless, broke, drained, and disrespected. Because if you don't, women will continue to play you, single mothers will continue to drain you, and your life will be nothing but a never-ending clown show. Every day you're not subscribed, you're a step clown in training.
2: Most people expect life is going to be like a bus trip. You simply choose your destination. You hop on the bus, you arrive at your destination. It's fair, it's straightforward, and it's easy. But life is not like a bus ride. It's more like a sailboat. You get on, you intend to go in a certain direction, but the wind takes you somewhere else. There's rocky seas, followed by calm seas, followed by dark nights, storms, crashing waves, some more calm, and some more storms. It's up and down. You have to adjust to the wind. You have to survive the storms. You have to endure the challenges if you want to see the sun shine another day. In life, things will never go to plan all the time. Sometimes it's challenging. Sometimes it's dark and stormy. You must keep going. You must remain strong if you want to enjoy the blessings that are coming. The sun is always shining. Even on the cloudiest of days, there is always a silver lining. Sometimes those big crashing waves and those dark storms are sent to guide your boat in a different direction, a better direction. Sometimes growth can only occur in deep pain. Sometimes there's a deeper meaning for your life. And if you're brave enough to listen, you might just hear why. Just because there are storms and dark nights doesn't mean life isn't beautiful. That's why life is beautiful. It's in those challenges and in that contrast that we discover life's greatest gifts. Life will be pretty boring if we just picked our destination and arrived at the same place day in and day out. The blessings come from the contrast. The blessings are in our growth. The blessings are the rainbows after the storms. You know, the beautiful things that come after the rain. But only if you have your eyes open. Don't miss out on that magic by being blinded by the darkness. Believe life is a miracle and it will be one for you. Keep sailing. Have faith you will reach your very own paradise. Life might just have one more blessing for you yet.

0: Doctor, what is it this time? Please don't scare me. Just tell me what is wrong with me.
1: Martha, calm down first. What I'm about to say is important, and you need to listen carefully.
0: Doctor, please don't keep me waiting. I'm already nervous. Just tell me exactly what the result says.
1: All right, Martha. The test shows you have gonorrhea, but don't panic. It is treatable.
0: Gonorrhea again? Why is Mark doing this to me? What kind of marriage am I even in?
1: A few months ago, it was syphilis. Now it's gonorrhea. You really need to be careful.
0: Doctor, please help me. I can't continue like this. Just make sure I get treated properly.
1: Come tomorrow morning so we can start treatment immediately. Don't delay it.
0: Thank you, doctor. I truly appreciate your help. I need to leave now before I break down.
1: Why are some men this careless? What is the point of marriage without faithfulness? My guy, how far now? How your wife they treat you these days? Marriage life still sweet like before? Guy, why you always connect me with women that carry infection? I'm tired of treating one sickness after another. Mark, how you expect me to know? Do they write infection on their forehead before you meet them? Jennifer gave me syphilis and I treated it quietly. Now Rhoda don't give me gonorrhea. This thing no funny again. Wait first. Hope you never go meet your wife after all these infections. You know say that one fit cause serious problem. Of course I have met her. We are still trying to have a baby. I can't just avoid my own wife like that. Mark, at this stage, I think God is seriously warning you. These repeated infections are not ordinary signs.
2: Warning me how? Gideon, don't start preaching for me here. I'm just enjoying life small. Enjoying life is different from destroying your home. Two women, two infections. That should tell you something.
1: I hear you, but I'll just be more careful next time. Stop completely. That one go hard, my brother.
0: Doctor, please tell me good news today. I've been praying so much. Am I finally pregnant this time?
1: Martha, the result we have today is not about pregnancy. It's something completely different.
0: Not pregnancy? Then what is happening to me again? Doctor, please don't scare me.
1: From the detailed tests we conducted, Martha, the result shows that you are HIV positive.
0: No, that cannot be my result. Please check again carefully. I cannot carry HIV.
1: Martha, I warned you earlier to protect yourself. We confirmed this test twice before calling you in.
0: Doctor, please tell me this is a mistake. I cannot accept this. My life cannot just change like this.
1: I truly wish it was a mistake, Martha, but the result is accurate. We need to focus on management now.
0: Mark has ruined my life completely. He has destroyed my dreams and my future.
1: When you notice your partner is cheating, the first thing you must do is stop intercourse completely. Protect yourself. Second, if you still have to interact, make sure to use protection at all times. Your health must come first. Third, if you cannot safely do either of the first two, remove yourself entirely from the person. Do not compromise your safety. Do not handle cheating lightly. This is serious. Your life and health are far more important than anyone else. Please share this so others can learn and protect themselves. Awareness can save lives.
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5: One of my goals is to move to Jamaica before retirement age. Sometimes I will have conversations with friends and they will ask me, what are my goals? I will tell them I want to move to Jamaica successfully before retirement age. The feedback I would get, are you crazy? Why would you do that? The crime rate is crazy high there. One of my friends went down and got unalive. While I understand that crime is in the country, but at the same time crime is everywhere, why am I worrying about things out of my control? Why should I live in fear? Unfortunately, bad things happen all around the world all the time. I mean, if you are that worried about crime, why don't you go and create your own CCTV camera surveillance team for Jamaica and partner with the Jamaica Force and help them solve crime in the country? Like, maybe that would work. Why waste time talking about the issue? Let's spend time talking about how we can help to solve it. Like, for example, creating more well-paid jobs, creating more businesses in the country, and paying more taxes so we can demand more well-lit streets in the country. If you ain't coming up with a solution, shut up projecting your fear onto other people. Thank you.

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0: you target anyone with verbal, online, or physical abuse because of their religion, race, sexual orientation, disability, or transgender identity,
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0: The end of Gangster's Paradise in Jamaica. A final warning to criminals, gangsters and thugs, your era of terror is finished. Under Prime Minister Andrew Holness and the Jamaica Labour Party government, we're dismantling your networks with unrelenting force. Surrender immediately or face arrest, imprisonment, and total collapse. Jamaica is reclaiming its future. You won't stop us. Choose peace now or perish in defeat. Why being a gangster in Jamaica is doomed. The JLP government's resolute leadership has made gang life futile and fatal. Active gangs have plummeted from over 350 in 2016 to fewer than 100 today. Through massive security investments, major firearm seizures, intelligence-led operations, and zones of special operations that reclaim communities. Criminals are hunted relentlessly, no safe havens, crippled arsenals, and zero tolerance for violence. Murders have dropped dramatically, over 40% in recent years, with Jamaica on track for its safest period in decades. Law-abiding citizens are empowered, gangs are fractured and fleeing. The JLP's commitment ensures a prosperous, peaceful Jamaica. Criminals are outmatched and heading for oblivion.
1: From Feature Story News in New Delhi, I'm Ishan Garg. The Washington Post is reporting that a third artificial intelligence company has disclosed a security breach involving rogue AI models, the latest in a series of incidents that now spans OpenAI, Anthropic, and Meta. The United Kingdom's AI Safety Institute has said Anthropic AI created fake profiles used in a hack, while Meta has revealed one of its programs breached another company's security systems, all following the original OpenAI agent that escaped containment and attacked the open-source platform Hugging Face. U.S. President Donald Trump has said he is considering new controls on the industry, though he has added that he does not want to restrict developers. Jagruti Dave has more from Washington.
2: OpenAI is not the only company experiencing rogue agents. The UK Artificial Intelligence Security Institute said Anthropic AI created fake profiles used in a hack, and Meta revealed one of its programs breached another company's security systems. Now, these incidents are raising concerns not only about the security of testing environments, but the scope of AI agents to act autonomously without human intervention.
1: An Iranian parliamentary spokesperson says Tehran and Oman are close to finalizing an agreement on new shipping arrangements in the Strait of Hormuz, but that the United States has not been allowed to take part in the talks. The proposed deal would create a mechanism to regulate which commercial vehicles can pass through the waterway, fundamentally changing a status quo that has been in place for decades. The White House has repeatedly said it wants the strait fully reopened without preconditions. Nick Harper reports from Washington.
3: What Iran seems to be saying and what the Trump administration seems to be saying are still at odds. In terms of the Iranian-Omani agreement, this is all about creating a security mechanism that would regulate which commercial vessels can pass through the Strait of Hormuz. So fundamentally, changing the status quo that has been in place for decades, because really this is about the Iranians and the Omanis signing off on which commercial ships can go through. It gives them that carte blanche to decide whether or not a ship can pass through the waterway, and that has not been the case up until now.
1: Budapest is bracing for the peak of a severe heat wave, with temperatures expected to reach 42 degrees Celsius while the Danube remains at record lows and Hungary's Paks nuclear plant operates at roughly a tenth of its usual output.
4: The impact now stretches beyond Hungary. In neighboring Romania, authorities have also launched energy-saving measures. Lights have been switched off at landmarks, and the country works to reduce electricity demand during the drought-driven power shortage. Romania has also reduced nuclear power production.
1: The main news again. The Washington Post is reporting that a third artificial intelligence company has disclosed a security breach involving rogue AI models. An Iranian parliamentary spokesperson says Tehran and Oman are close to finalizing an agreement on new shipping arrangements in the Strait of Hormuz. Budapest is bracing for the peak of a severe heat wave, with temperatures expected to reach 42 degrees Celsius while the Danube remains at record lows.
5: With FSN Spotlight, I'm Simon Marks, with more today on why the closure of the Strait of Hormuz has so far not ignited the worst-case scenarios regarding the price of oil. Yesterday, Daniel Yergin, one of the world's foremost experts on oil and the energy markets, explained that the Saudis and Abu Dhabi have proved more resilient than expected in moving some of their supplies via alternative routes. But he also says China's decision to reduce dramatically its oil imports has had a key impact. So how exactly did China make that happen?
6: China's demand was around 16, 17 million barrels a day. It has built up strategic stocks controlled by the government. And it's thought that China has 1.5 to 2 billion barrels of oil, which is a huge number, in its stocks. The Chinese do not like to buy oil when price is high. They like to fill inventories when prices are low. And so they really pay very close attention to the market. So they raised domestic prices, which affected demand, and demand went down a couple million barrels a day. They stopped their refineries also export oil. They said no exports. And then they drew on their inventories. And so all of that was basically keeping the price from hitting that $150-$200 a barrel.
5: He spoke to Foreign Policy magazine and says it will still be a huge struggle getting that price to drop unless and until full access to the Strait is restored. With FSN Spotlight, I'm Simon Marks.
1: There's more from us on Twitter at Feature Story. And that is the latest Feature Story news. Ishan Garg reporting. From Feature Story News in New Delhi, I'm Ishan Garg. The Washington Post...

When a man stops fighting for you, it's rarely because he stopped caring. It's because he learned his effort doesn't matter. Men don't bond through endless talking. They bond through action, through provision, through presence. When that effort is treated as expected, not valued, something shifts quietly. He stops giving where he isn't respected. That's self-preservation.

0: Thanks.
1: My love, I don't need a perfect relationship, but I want a peaceful relationship. No lies, no cheating, no breakup. We fight, we fix. I don't have energy to start new relationship.
2: You see this girl? She's beautiful. She's wonderful. She's courageous. She's marvelous. She's brilliant. She's special. And she's the apple of God's eyes. When you see her, that's her money.
3: My name is George Floyd, and this is the story of me. I came into this world on October 14th, 1973. I grew up in Houston, Texas, surrounded by my loved ones, and had dreams of making a positive impact on my community. As a young man, I faced personal struggles but remained resilient. I worked hard to support myself and my family, striving to provide a better future for my children. I had a passion for basketball and was known for my friendly and charismatic personality. Tragically, on May 25th, 2020, my life was cut short in a heartbreaking incident that shocked the world. It began when police officers in Minneapolis, Minnesota, responded to a call regarding a counterfeit note. During my arrest, one officer, Derek Chauvin, knelt on my neck for approximately 9 minutes, despite my plea for help and my inability to breathe. The incident was captured on video, luckily, which later circulated widely, revealing the brutality of my encounter. Police officer Chauvin was sentenced to 22 years in prison for what he did to me. My death served as a catalyst for a global movement against police brutality and systemic racism, demanding justice and reforms within law enforcement institutions. My memory continues to inspire countless individuals to fight against systemic racism and advocate for justice and equality. My name is now synonymous with the pursuit of meaningful change as people come together to ensure that no one else goes through what I went through. Follow for more videos just like this.

prayer to hinder the enemy from approaching you. Heavenly Father, I come before you in the name of Jesus, recognizing that you are my protector and deliverer. I acknowledge that I have enemies who seek to harm me, but I know that you are greater than any adversary I may face. I ask for your divine intervention and protection from those who seek to do me harm. Lord, I pray that you would surround me with your hedge of protection, like you did for Job, keeping me safe from the attacks of the enemy. Guard my mind, my heart, and my physical well-being from any evil intent that may be directed towards me. I declare that no weapon formed against me shall prosper, and every tongue that rises against me in judgment shall be condemned. Father, I ask that you would hinder the plans and schemes of my enemies. Disrupt their strategies and confound their purposes. Let confusion come upon them, causing them to turn away from me and to be unable to approach or harm me. By the authority I have in Jesus Christ, I rebuke every spirit of darkness and every demonic force that seeks to come against me. I declare that they have no power or authority over me because I am covered by the blood of Jesus. Lord, I also pray for those who may harbor ill intentions towards me. Soften their hearts, open their eyes to the truth, and lead them to repentance. May your love and forgiveness transform their hearts and turn them away from their wicked ways. Help me, Lord, to walk in wisdom and discernment. Guide my steps and lead me on paths of righteousness. Grant me discernment to recognize any potential danger or harmful influence that may come my way. Give me the strength to stand firm in my faith and resist the attacks of the enemy. I thank you, Lord, for your faithfulness and protection. I trust in your unfailing love and know that you are always with me. In Jesus' name I pray. Amen. Remember what you must do when they undervalue you, when they think your softness is your weakness, when they treat your kindness like it is their advantage. You awaken every dragon, every wolf, every monster that sleeps inside you. And you remind them what hell looks like when it wears the skin of a gentle human.

0: Hold on. 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On a Tuesday night, you've got Holby City, EastEnders, Midsummer Murders, or the Caribbean Renaissance.
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0: The Caribbean Renaissance is long established as the number one Tuesday night out anywhere in London. 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
2: Listen up, you ungrateful Jamaicans and your shameless PNP mouthpieces. For the first time in 40 bloody years, this island is on the verge of a murder rate dipping below 700. A monumental, life-saving plunge from the horrific days when we were losing over 1,700 people a year to senseless violence. And yet here you are, silent, sullen, and too damn blind to celebrate. Instead, you lap up every drop of the PNP's poisonous nonsense about extrajudicial killings without a single scrap of real evidence, letting their fear-mongering and political games drown out the truth. This isn't just a statistic. It's hundreds of mothers who won't bury their sons this year, daughters who come home safe, communities that can finally breathe without looking over their shoulders. This is an unbelievable feat pulled off against all odds, a triumph of grit, strategy, and sheer will. And you refuse to give it the respect it deserves. Your ingratitude is deafening. Your misinformation is dangerous.
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2: 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Book now for Sunday, 20th of September at the O2 Academy, Brixton. 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You are strongly advised to

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2: 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You know the way there? All right, cool. 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Ina ya jeggae.
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1: One of my goals is to move to Jamaica before retirement age. Sometimes I will have conversations with friends and they will ask me, what are my goals? I will tell them I want to move to Jamaica successfully before retirement age. The feedback I would get, are you crazy? Why would you do that? The crime rate is crazy high there. One of my friends went down and got unalive. While I understand that crime is in the country, but at the same time crime is everywhere, why am I worrying about things out of my control? Why should I live in fear? Unfortunately, bad things happen all around the world all the time. I mean, if you are that worried about crime, why don't you go and create your own CCTV camera surveillance team for Jamaica and partner with the Jamaica Force and help them solve crime in the country? Like, maybe that would work. Why waste time talking about the issue? Let's spend time talking about how we can help to solve it. Like, for example, creating more well-paid jobs, creating more businesses in the country, and paying more taxes so we can demand more well-lit streets in the country. If you ain't coming up with a solution, shut up projecting your fear onto other people. Thank you.
2: From Feature Story News in New Delhi, I'm Ishan Garg. The Washington Post is reporting that a third artificial intelligence company has disclosed a security breach involving rogue AI models, the latest in a series of incidents that now spans OpenAI, Anthropic, and Meta. The United Kingdom's AI Safety Institute has said Anthropic AI created fake profiles used in a hack, while Meta has revealed one of its programs breached another company's security systems, all following the original OpenAI agent that escaped containment and attacked the open-source platform Hugging Face. U.S. President Donald Trump has said he is considering new controls on the industry, though he has added that he does not want to restrict developers. Jagruti Dave has more from Washington.
3: OpenAI is not the only company experiencing rogue agents. The UK Artificial Intelligence Security Institute said Anthropic AI created fake profiles used in a hack, and Meta revealed one of its programs breached another company's security systems. Now, these incidents are raising concerns not only about the security of testing environments, but the scope of AI agents to act autonomously without human intervention.
2: An Iranian parliamentary spokesperson says Tehran and Oman are close to finalizing an agreement on new shipping arrangements in the Strait of Hormuz, but that the United States has not been allowed to take part in the talks. The proposed deal would create a mechanism to regulate which commercial vehicles can't pass through the waterway, fundamentally changing a status quo that has been in place for decades. The White House has repeatedly said it wants the strait fully reopened without preconditions. Nick Harper reports from Washington.
4: What Iran seems to be saying and what the Trump administration seems to be saying are still at odds. In terms of the Iranian-Omani agreement, this is all about creating a security mechanism that would regulate which commercial vessels can pass through the Strait of Hormuz. So fundamentally, changing the status quo that has been in place for decades, because really this is about the Iranians and the Omanis signing off on which commercial ships can go through. It gives them that carte blanche to decide whether or not a ship can pass through the waterway, and that has not been the case up until now.
2: Budapest is bracing for the peak of a severe heat wave, with temperatures expected to reach 42 degrees Celsius while the Danube remains at record lows and Hungary's Paks nuclear plant operates at roughly a tenth of its usual output.
5: The impact now stretches beyond Hungary. In neighboring Romania, authorities have also launched energy-saving measures. Lights have been switched off at landmarks, and the country works to reduce electricity demand during the drought-driven power shortage. Romania has also reduced nuclear power production.
2: The main news again. The Washington Post is reporting that a third artificial intelligence company has disclosed a security breach involving rogue AI models. An Iranian parliamentary spokesperson says Tehran and Oman are close to finalizing an agreement on new shipping arrangements in the Strait of Hormuz. Budapest is bracing for the peak of a severe heat wave, with temperatures expected to reach 42 degrees Celsius while the Danube remains at record lows.
6: With FSN Spotlight, I'm Simon Marks, with more today on why the closure of the Strait of Hormuz has so far not ignited the worst-case scenarios regarding the price of oil. Yesterday, Daniel Yergin, one of the world's foremost experts on oil and the energy markets, explained that the Saudis and Abu Dhabi have proved more resilient than expected in moving some of their supplies via alternative routes. But he also says China's decision to reduce dramatically its oil imports has had a key impact. So how exactly did China make that happen?
7: China's demand was around 16, 17 million barrels a day. It has built up strategic stocks controlled by the government. And it's thought that China has 1.5 to 2 billion barrels of oil, which is a huge number, in its stocks. The Chinese do not like to buy oil when price is high. They like to fill inventories when prices are low. And so they really pay very close attention to the market. So they raised domestic prices, which affected demand, and demand went down a couple million barrels a day. They stopped their refineries also export oil. They said no exports. And then they drew on their inventories. And so all of that was basically keeping the price from hitting that $150 $200 a barrel.
6: He spoke to Foreign Policy magazine and says it will still be a huge struggle getting that price to drop unless and until full access to the Strait is restored. With FSN Spotlight, I'm Simon Marks.
2: There's more from us on Twitter at Feature Story. And that is the latest Feature Story news. Ishan Garg reporting.

My name is George Floyd, and this is the story of me. I came into this world on October 14th, 1973. I grew up in Houston, Texas, surrounded by my loved ones, and had dreams of making a positive impact on my community. As a young man, I faced personal struggles but remained resilient. I worked hard to support myself and my family, striving to provide a better future for my children. I had a passion for basketball and was known for my friendly and charismatic personality. Tragically, on May 25th, 2020, my life was cut short in a heartbreaking incident that shocked the world. It began when police officers in Minneapolis, Minnesota, responded to a call regarding a counterfeit note. During my arrest, one officer, Derek Chauvin, knelt on my neck for approximately 9 minutes, despite my plea for help and my inability to breathe. The incident was captured on video, luckily, which later circulated widely, revealing the brutality of my encounter. Police officer Chauvin was sentenced to 22 years in prison for what he did to me. My death served as a catalyst for a global movement against police brutality and systemic racism, demanding justice and reforms within law enforcement institutions. My memory continues to inspire countless individuals to fight against systemic racism and advocate for justice and equality. My name is now synonymous with the pursuit of meaningful change, as people come together to ensure that no one else goes through what I went through. Follow for more videos just like this.

a prayer to hinder the enemy from approaching you. Heavenly Father, I come before you in the name of Jesus, recognizing that you are my protector and deliverer. I acknowledge that I have enemies who seek to harm me, but I know that you are greater than any adversary I may face. I ask for your divine intervention and protection from those who seek to do me harm. Lord, I pray that you would surround me with your hedge of protection, like you did for Job, keeping me safe from the attacks of the enemy. Guard my mind, my heart, and my physical well-being from any evil intent that may be directed towards me. I declare that no weapon formed against me shall prosper, and every tongue that rises against me in judgment shall be condemned. Father, I ask that you would hinder the plans and schemes of my enemies, disrupt their strategies and confound their purposes. Let confusion come upon them, causing them to turn away from me and to be unable to approach or harm me. By the authority I have in Jesus Christ, I rebuke every spirit of darkness and every demonic force that seeks to come against me. I declare that they have no power or authority over me because I am covered by the blood of Jesus. Lord, I also pray for those who may harbor ill intentions towards me.

soften their hearts, open their eyes to the truth, and lead them to repentance. May your love and forgiveness transform their hearts and turn them away from their wicked ways. Help me, Lord, to walk in wisdom and discernment. Guide my steps and lead me on paths of righteousness. Grant me discernment to recognize any potential danger or harmful influence that may come my way. Give me the strength to stand firm in my faith and resist the attacks of the enemy. I thank you, Lord, for your faithfulness and protection. I trust in your unfailing love and know that you are always with me. In Jesus' name I pray. Amen. Remember what you must do when they undervalue you, when they think your softness is your weakness, when they treat your kindness like it is their advantage. You awaken every dragon, every wolf, every monster that sleeps inside you, and you remind them what hell looks like when it wears the skin of a gentle human.

0: Three things to never forget. 1. 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
1: Fellas, did y'all know this?
2: No. No. Fellas, do y'all be eating leftovers? You know, like your wife cooks the day before, she puts it in a little thing, puts it in the fridge, you take it to work or eat it the next day? We gotta stop doing that shit. Everybody but fellas, check this shit out.
3: You should absolutely never eat leftovers. Let me clarify.
2: Tell them, Dr.
3: Rachel. It's not the leftover that's causing the issue, but it's the container that we have put in the refrigerator, and now we're putting it into the microwave. Listen, there is something called a phthalate, which will leak out from any plastic, even if it's BPA-free, that will leak out once you microwave that plastic into your food. Now you're taking your food in, and now you have disrupted your body's ability to make testosterone. Not only have you disrupted your body's ability to make testosterone, but now you're putting fake estrogens into your body, which will disrupt and cause the prostate to grow in size. So there's two things that we worry about in terms of increasing the size of the prostate. One is inflammation, and

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3: One of my goals is to move to Jamaica before retirement age. Sometimes I will have conversations with friends and they will ask me, what are my goals? I will tell them I want to move to Jamaica successfully before retirement age. The feedback I would get, are you crazy? Why would you do that? The crime rate is crazy high there. One of my friends went down and got unalive. While I understand that crime is in the country, but at the same time crime is everywhere, why am I worrying about things out of my control? Why should I live in fear? Unfortunately, bad things happen all around the world all the time. I mean, if you are that worried about crime, why don't you go and create your own CCTV camera surveillance team for Jamaica and partner with the Jamaica Force and help them solve crime in the country? 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
6: The end of gangsters' paradise in Jamaica. A final warning to criminals, gangsters and thugs, your era of terror is finished. Under Prime Minister Andrew Holness and the Jamaica Labour Party government, we're dismantling your networks with unrelenting force. Surrender immediately or face arrest, imprisonment, and total collapse. Jamaica is reclaiming its future. You won't stop us. Choose peace now or perish in defeat. Why being a gangster in Jamaica is doomed. The JLP government's resolute leadership has made gang life futile and fatal. Active gangs have plummeted from over 350 in 2016 to fewer than 100 today. Through massive security investments, major firearm seizures, intelligence-led operations, and zones of special operations that reclaim communities. Criminals are hunted relentlessly, no safe havens, crippled arsenals, and zero tolerance for violence. Murders have dropped dramatically, over 40% in recent years, with Jamaica on track for its safest period in decades. Law-abiding citizens are empowered, gangs are fractured and fleeing. The JLP's commitment ensures a prosperous, peaceful Jamaica. Criminals are outmatched and heading for oblivion.
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0: Your father, from what him does feel drowsy and lousy, you know. What you think caused this?
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1: If you target anyone with verbal, online or physical abuse because of their religion, race, sexual orientation, disability or transgender identity,
2: I'd like to speak to you about a recent incident.
1: You may be committing a hate crime. It's not just offensive, it's an offense.

0: From Feature Story News in New Delhi, I'm Ishan Garg. The Washington Post is reporting that a third artificial intelligence company has disclosed a security breach involving rogue AI models, the latest in a series of incidents that now spans OpenAI, Anthropic, and Meta. The United Kingdom's AI Safety Institute has said Anthropic AI created fake profiles used in a hack, while Meta has revealed one of its programs breached another company's security systems, all following the original OpenAI agent that escaped containment and attacked the open-source platform Hugging Face. U.S. President Donald Trump has said he is considering new controls on the industry, though he has added that he does not want to restrict developers. Jagruti Dave has more from Washington.
1: OpenAI is not the only company experiencing rogue agents. The UK Artificial Intelligence Security Institute said Anthropic AI created fake profiles used in a hack, and Meta revealed one of its programs breached another company's security systems. Now, these incidents are raising concerns not only about the security of testing environments, but the scope of AI agents to act autonomously without human intervention.
0: An Iranian parliamentary spokesperson says Tehran and Oman are close to finalizing an agreement on new shipping arrangements in the Strait of Hormuz, but that the United States has not been allowed to take part in the talks. The proposed deal would create a mechanism to regulate which commercial vehicles can pass through the waterway, fundamentally changing a status quo that has been in place for decades. The White House has repeatedly said it wants the strait fully reopened without preconditions. Nick Harper reports from Washington.
2: What Iran seems to be saying and what the Trump administration seems to be saying are still at odds. In terms of the Iranian-Omani agreement, this is all about creating a security mechanism that would regulate which commercial vessels can pass through the Strait of Hormuz. So fundamentally, changing the status quo that has been in place for decades, because really this is about the Iranians and the Omanis signing off on which commercial ships can go through. It gives them that carte blanche to decide whether or not a ship can pass through the waterway, and that has not been the case up until now.
0: Budapest is bracing for the peak of a severe heat wave, with temperatures expected to reach 42 degrees Celsius, while the Danube remains at record lows and Hungary's Paks nuclear plant operates at roughly a tenth of its usual output.
3: The impact now stretches beyond Hungary. In neighboring Romania, authorities have also launched energy-saving measures. Lights have been switched off at landmarks, and the country works to reduce electricity demand during the drought-driven power shortage. Romania has also reduced nuclear power production.
0: The main news again. The Washington Post is reporting that a third artificial intelligence company has disclosed a security breach involving rogue AI models. An Iranian parliamentary spokesperson says Tehran and Oman are close to finalizing an agreement on new shipping arrangements in the Strait of Hormuz. Budapest is bracing for the peak of a severe heat wave, with temperatures expected to reach 42 degrees Celsius, while the Danube remains at record lows.
4: With FSN Spotlight, I'm Simon Marks, with more today on why the closure of the Strait of Hormuz has so far not ignited the worst-case scenarios regarding the price of oil. Yesterday, Daniel Yergin, one of the world's foremost experts on oil and the energy markets, explained that the Saudis and Abu Dhabi have proved more resilient than expected in moving some of their supplies via alternative routes. But he also says China's decision to reduce dramatically its oil imports has had a key impact. So how exactly did China make that happen?
5: China's demand was around 16, 17 million barrels a day. It has built up strategic stocks controlled by the government. And it's thought that China has 1.5 to 2 billion barrels of oil, which is a huge number, in its stocks. The Chinese do not like to buy oil when price is high. They like to fill inventories when prices are low. And so they really pay very close attention to the market. So they raised domestic prices, which affected demand, and demand went down a couple million barrels a day. They stopped their refineries also export oil. They said no exports. And then they drew on their inventories. And so all of that was basically keeping the price from hitting that $150-$200 a barrel.
4: He spoke to Foreign Policy magazine and says it will still be a huge struggle getting that price to drop unless and until full access to the strait is restored. With FSN Spotlight, I'm Simon Marks.
0: There's more from us on Twitter at Feature Story. And that is the latest Feature Story news. Ishan Garg reporting.

0: My child, listen, men and women need a partner for emotional, physical, and mental support. Sex doesn't necessarily keep a relationship going. It's important to find someone who respects and supports you, communicates well, and shares common values. Don't settle for just physical attraction. Seek a partner who complements you in all aspects of life. Stay blessed.
1: My name is George Floyd, and this is the story of me. I came into this world on October 14th, 1973. I grew up in Houston, Texas, surrounded by my loved ones, and had dreams of making a positive impact on my community. As a young man, I faced personal struggles but remained resilient. I worked hard to support myself and my family, striving to provide a better future for my children. I had a passion for basketball and was known for my friendly and charismatic personality. Tragically, on May 25th, 2020, my life was cut short in a heartbreaking incident that shocked the world. It began when police officers in Minneapolis, Minnesota, responded to a call regarding a counterfeit note. During my arrest, one officer, Derek Chauvin, knelt on my neck for approximately 9 minutes, despite my plea for help and my inability to breathe. The incident was captured on video, luckily, which later circulated widely, revealing the brutality of my encounter. Police officer Chauvin was sentenced to 22 years in prison for what he did to me. My death served as a catalyst for a global movement against police brutality and systemic racism, demanding justice and reforms within law enforcement institutions. My memory continues to inspire countless individuals to fight against systemic racism and advocate for justice and equality. My name is now synonymous with the pursuit of meaningful change, as people come together to ensure that no one else goes through what I went through. Follow for more videos just like this.

a prayer to hinder the enemy from approaching you. Heavenly Father, I come before you in the name of Jesus, recognizing that you are my protector and deliverer. I acknowledge that I have enemies who seek to harm me, but I know that you are greater than any adversary I may face. I ask for your divine intervention and protection from those who seek to do me harm. Lord, I pray that you would surround me with your hedge of protection, like you did for Job, keeping me safe from the attacks of the enemy. Guard my mind, my heart, and my physical well-being from any evil intent that may be directed towards me. I declare that no weapon formed against me shall prosper, and every tongue that rises against me in judgment shall be condemned. Father, I ask that you would hinder the plans and schemes of my enemies. Disrupt their strategies and confound their purposes. Let confusion come upon them, causing them to turn away from me and to be unable to approach or harm me. By the authority I have in Jesus Christ, I rebuke every spirit of darkness and every demonic force that seeks to come against me. I declare that they have no power or authority over me because I am covered by the blood of Jesus. Lord, I also pray for those who may harbor ill intentions towards me. Soften their hearts, open their eyes to the truth, and lead them to repentance. May your love and forgiveness transform their hearts and turn them away from their wicked ways. Help me, Lord, to walk in wisdom and discernment. Guide my steps and lead me on paths of righteousness. Grant me discernment to recognize any potential danger or harmful influence that may come my way. Give me the strength to stand firm in my faith and resist the attacks of the enemy. I thank you, Lord, for your faithfulness and protection. I trust in your unfailing love and know that you are always with me. In Jesus' name I pray. Amen. Remember what you must do when they undervalue you, when they think your softness is your weakness, when they treat your kindness like it is their advantage. You awaken every dragon, every wolf, every monster that sleeps inside you, and you remind them what hell looks like when it wears the skin of a gentle human.

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0: Bro, one day she will realize that you did truly care for her. She will miss you being there, putting up with her, refusing to give up. She will regret everything she did to you, including all the damage she caused. One day she will turn back and you will no longer be waiting. She treated you like you were worthless, but she will miss you when you become priceless to another. Head up, bro.
1: A prayer to hinder the enemy from approaching you. Heavenly Father, I come before you in the name of Jesus, recognizing that you are my protector and deliverer. I acknowledge that I have enemies who seek to harm me, but I know that you are greater than any adversary I may face. I ask for your divine intervention and protection from those who seek to do me harm. Lord, I pray that you would surround me with your hedge of protection, like you did for Job, keeping me safe from the attacks of the enemy. Guard my mind, my heart, and my physical well-being from any evil intent that may be directed towards me. I declare that no weapon formed against me shall prosper, and every tongue that rises against me in judgment shall be condemned. Father, I ask that you would hinder the plans and schemes of my enemies, disrupt their strategies and confound their purposes. Let confusion come upon them, causing them to turn away from me and to be unable to approach or harm me. By the authority I have in Jesus Christ, I rebuke every spirit of darkness and every demonic force that seeks to come against me. I declare that they have no power or authority over me because I am covered by the blood of Jesus. Lord, I also pray for those who may harbor ill intentions towards me. Soften their hearts, open their eyes to the truth, and lead them to repentance. May your love and forgiveness transform their hearts and turn them away from their wicked ways. Help me, Lord, to walk in wisdom and discernment. Guide my steps and lead me on paths of righteousness. Grant me discernment to recognize any potential danger or harmful influence that may come my way. Give me the strength to stand firm in my faith and resist the attacks of the enemy. I thank you, Lord, for your faithfulness and protection. I trust in your unfailing love and know that you are always with me. In Jesus' name I pray. Amen.
2: From Feature Story News in New Delhi, I'm Ishan Garg. The Washington Post is reporting that a third artificial intelligence company has disclosed a security breach involving rogue AI models, the latest in a series of incidents that now spans OpenAI, Anthropic, and Meta. The United Kingdom's AI Safety Institute has said Anthropic AI created fake profiles used in a hack, while Meta has revealed one of its programs breached another company's security systems, all following the original OpenAI agent that escaped containment and attacked the open-source platform Hugging Face. U.S. President Donald Trump has said he is considering new controls on the industry, though he has added that he does not want to restrict developers. Jagruti Dave has more from Washington.
3: OpenAI is not the only company experiencing rogue agents. The UK Artificial Intelligence Security Institute said Anthropic AI created fake profiles used in a hack, and Meta revealed one of its programs breached another company's security systems. Now, these incidents are raising concerns not only about the security of testing environments, but the scope of AI agents to act autonomously without human intervention.
2: An Iranian parliamentary spokesperson says Tehran and Oman are close to finalizing an agreement on new shipping arrangements in the Strait of Hormuz, but that the United States has not been allowed to take part in the talks. The proposed deal would create a mechanism to regulate which commercial vehicles can't pass through the waterway, fundamentally changing a status quo that has been in place for decades. The White House has repeatedly said it wants the strait fully reopened without preconditions. Nick Harper reports from Washington.
4: What Iran seems to be saying and what the Trump administration seems to be saying are still at odds. In terms of the Iranian-Omani agreement, this is all about creating a security mechanism that would regulate which commercial vessels can pass through the Strait of Hormuz. So fundamentally, changing the status quo that has been in place for decades, because really this is about the Iranians and the Omanis signing off on which commercial ships can go through. It gives them that carte blanche to decide whether or not a ship can pass through the waterway, and that has not been the case up until now.
2: Budapest is bracing for the peak of a severe heat wave, with temperatures expected to reach 42 degrees Celsius, while the Danube remains at record lows and Hungary's Paks nuclear plant operates at roughly a tenth of its usual output.
5: The impact now stretches beyond Hungary. In neighboring Romania, authorities have also launched energy-saving measures. Lights have been switched off at landmarks, and the country works to reduce electricity demand during the drought-driven power shortage. Romania has also reduced nuclear power production.
2: The main news again. The Washington Post is reporting that a third artificial intelligence company has disclosed a security breach involving rogue AI models. An Iranian parliamentary spokesperson says Tehran and Oman are close to finalizing an agreement on new shipping arrangements in the Strait of Hormuz. Budapest is bracing for the peak of a severe heat wave, with temperatures expected to reach 42 degrees Celsius, while the Danube remains at record lows.
6: With FSN Spotlight, I'm Simon Marks, with more today on why the closure of the Strait of Hormuz has so far not ignited the worst-case scenarios regarding the price of oil. Yesterday, Daniel Yergin, one of the world's foremost experts on oil and the energy markets, explained that the Saudis and Abu Dhabi have proved more resilient than expected in moving some of their supplies via alternative routes. But he also says China's decision to reduce dramatically its oil imports has had a key impact. So how exactly did China make that happen?
7: China's demand was around 16, 17 million barrels a day. It has built up strategic stocks controlled by the government. And it's thought that China has 1.5 to 2 billion barrels of oil, which is a huge number, in its stocks. The Chinese do not like to buy oil when price is high. They like to fill inventories when prices are low. And so they really pay very close attention to the market. So they raised domestic prices, which affected demand, and demand went down a couple million barrels a day. They stopped their refineries also export oil. They said no exports. And then they drew on their inventories. And so all of that was basically keeping the price from hitting that $150 $200 a barrel.
6: He spoke to Foreign Policy magazine and says it will still be a huge struggle getting that price to drop unless and until full access to the Strait is restored. With FSN Spotlight, I'm Simon Marks.
2: There's more from us on Twitter at Features Story. And that is the latest Feature Story news. Ishan Garg reporting. I'm Ishan Garg. The Washington
8: Post. When it comes to black women, they don't like to take instructions. They don't like to follow the lead of nobody. The only lead they want to follow is themselves. And that's why a lot of them walk around lost, running around like a chicken with their head cut off. They don't like to be told what to do. It's in their genes.

0: very subtle, very submissive, very easy to deal with. They haven't came up the way black women have came up. But that's why a lot of black men date outside of their race. When you're dealing with black women, you're gonna deal with some kickback. They not just gonna do whatever the you say just because you making the bread and butter. White women follow the lead of their men. They would follow with no problem. It's a part of their genes. They always been following their man for centuries, man. They'll stay at home, take care of the kids, do whatever the white man asks them to do. So we don't want a woman that's always gonna be fighting with us over simple-minded shit. Black women, they've been dealing with our bullshit for years. So when we get some money and we start to act a certain type of way and be demanding, they not gonna put up with that bullshit. The white woman might deal with that type of shit because she just happy to have a black man. So she's gonna follow his lead and do whatever he says. Instead of him trying to figure out and deal with the black woman and communicate with her on a certain level, he say forget that and get him a white woman and keep it moving.
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1: One of my goals is to move to Jamaica before retirement age. Sometimes I will have conversations with friends and they will ask me, what are my goals? I will tell them I want to move to Jamaica successfully before retirement age. The feedback I would get, are you crazy? Why would you do that? The crime rate is crazy high there. One of my friends went down and got unalive. While I understand that crime is in the country, but at the same time crime is everywhere, why am I worrying about things out of my control? Why should I live in fear? Unfortunately, bad things happen all around the world all the time. I mean, if you are that worried about crime, why don't you go and create your own CCTV camera surveillance team for Jamaica and partner with the Jamaica Force and help them solve crime in the country? Like, maybe that would work. Why waste time talking about the issue? Let's spend time talking about how we can help to solve it. Like, for example, creating more well-paid jobs, creating more businesses in the country, and paying more taxes so we can demand more well-lit streets in the country. If you ain't coming up with a solution, shut up projecting your fear onto other people. Thank you.

0: You can shoot me with your words. You can cut me with your lies. You can kill me with your hatefulness. But just like life, I'll rise.
1: This is a prayer for yourself. If you believe in the power of prayer, this is for you. And pass this on to someone who needs it. Dear God, in this quiet moment of reflection, I turn to you with a heart full of gratitude. Thank you for the gift of life and for the boundless love you bestow upon me each day. As I navigate the journey ahead, I seek your guidance and strength. Fill my spirit with the light of your wisdom, enabling me to overcome challenges and embrace opportunities. Grant me clarity of purpose and a heart open to your divine direction. May my actions be a reflection of your teachings and a source of inspiration to others. I humbly ask for your protection against doubt and fear, replacing them with unwavering faith in your divine plan. With each step I take, may your presence be my constant companion, guiding me towards a life filled with purpose, love, and compassion. As I surrender my hopes, dreams, and worries into your hands, I am comforted by your promise to never leave nor forsake me. 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

0: How exactly does a man get pregnant?
1: Is that a serious question? 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
0: Dr. Pouchard, are you qualified to be here?
2: I have a degree.
3: Excuse me, Dr. Pouchard. A man can get pregnant?
2: They certainly can.
3: This doesn't make any sense to me.
2: You think it's wrong, Senator?
3: I'm not convinced.
2: With all due respect, sir, I'm the expert here.
3: There's not many holes for a baby to come out.
2: They're called rectal births or butt babies. In some places...

My name is George Floyd, and this is the story of me. I came into this world on October 14th, 1973. I grew up in Houston, Texas, surrounded by my loved ones, and had dreams of making a positive impact on my community. As a young man, I faced personal struggles but remained resilient. I worked hard to support myself and my family, striving to provide a better future for my children. I had a passion for basketball and was known for my friendly and charismatic personality. Tragically, on May 25th, 2020, my life was cut short in a heartbreaking incident that shocked the world. It began when police officers in Minneapolis, Minnesota, responded to a call regarding a counterfeit note. During my arrest, one officer, Derek Chauvin, knelt on my neck for approximately 9 minutes, despite my plea for help and my inability to breathe. The incident was captured on video, luckily, which later circulated widely, revealing the brutality of my encounter. Police officer Chauvin was sentenced to 22 years in prison for what he did to me. My death served as a catalyst for a global movement against police brutality and systemic racism, demanding justice and reforms within law enforcement institutions. My memory continues to inspire countless individuals to fight against systemic racism and advocate for justice and equality. My name is now synonymous with the pursuit of meaningful change, as people come together to ensure that no one else goes through what I went through.

prayer to hinder the enemy from approaching you. Heavenly Father, I come before you in the name of Jesus, recognizing that you are my protector and deliverer. I acknowledge that I have enemies who seek to harm me, but I know that you are greater than any adversary I may face. I ask for your divine intervention and protection from those who seek to do me harm. Lord, I pray that you would surround me with your hedge of protection, like you did for Job, keeping me safe from the attacks of the enemy. Guard my mind, my heart, and my physical well-being from any evil intent that may be directed towards me. I declare that no weapon formed against me shall prosper, and every tongue that rises against me in judgment shall be condemned. Father, I ask that you would hinder the plans and schemes of my enemies, disrupt their strategies and confound their purposes. Let confusion come upon them, causing them to turn away from me and to be unable to approach or harm me. By the authority I have in Jesus Christ, I rebuke every spirit of darkness and every demonic force that seeks to come against me. I declare that they have no power or authority over me because I am covered by the blood of Jesus. Lord, I also pray for those who may harbor ill intentions towards me. Soften their hearts, open their eyes to the truth, and lead them to repentance. May your love and forgiveness transform their hearts and turn them away from their wicked ways. Help me, Lord, to walk in wisdom and discernment. Guide my steps and lead me on paths of righteousness. Grant me discernment to recognize any potential danger or harmful influence that may come my way. Give me the strength to stand firm in my faith and resist the attacks of the enemy. I thank you, Lord, for your faithfulness and protection. I trust in your unfailing love and know that you are always with me. In Jesus' name, remember what you must do when they undervalue you, when they think your softness is your weakness, when they treat your kindness like it is their advantage. You awaken every dragon, every wolf, every monster that sleeps inside you, and you remind them what hell looks like when it wears the skin of a gentle human.

0: From Feature Story News in Paris, I'm Ross Cullen. A teenager in Thailand killed at least 7 people and himself in a mass shooting at a school outside the capital Bangkok on Friday. The suspect, who was 14 years old, is believed to have lived with his grandparents and used his grandfather's handgun to carry out the attacks. Authorities believe he killed his grandparents at home before going to the school where he shot 5 teachers. He's then reported to have turned the gun on himself and died on the way to hospital. It is the Southeast Asian nation's worst mass killing since 2022 and the second school shooting in Thailand this year after a teacher died and a student was injured in the south of the country in February. Insurance providers are warning that rising temperatures could cost European nations billions of dollars. The continent is facing record temperatures this summer with wildfires burning through thousands of hectares in countries like Greece, France and Spain. William Denslow reports from Brussels.
1: The warning is stark. According to the insurance provider Allianz, Europe could see GDP losses of up to 7% between the years 2026 to 2030 because of the impacts of wildfires and climate change causing Europe to warm faster. Breaking it down, we could see France losing roughly $240 billion, for Italy closer to $150 billion, with $130 billion in Germany as well. This comes as Europe is warming faster than any other continent. Leaders across the bloc says more must be done to mitigate the impacts.
0: US President Donald Trump has signed 2 new executive orders seeking to restrict birthright citizenship just weeks after the Supreme Court struck down his original attempt in a 6-3 ruling. The White House says the 2 orders tackle different aspects of the issue, and Jagruti Dave in Washington says the first order targets people traveling to the United States specifically to give birth on American soil.
2: President Trump's first executive order was a much broader attempt to scrap birthright citizenship for the children of certain migrants, notably those who've entered the US illegally. At the signing in the Oval Office, President Trump said his administration is making adjustments after last month's Supreme Court ruling against him, which he said was a very unfortunate decision. Despite that legal decision, Mr. Trump argues he still has the authority to target birthright citizenship through executive orders. The second order, the White House has widened the categories of people who are not entitled to birthright citizenship. These include children of alien enemies, which the administration defines as a member of a designated foreign terrorist organization.
0: From bureaus worldwide, this is FSN.
3: With FSN Spotlight, I'm Simon Marks, with more today on why the closure of the Strait of Hormuz has so far not ignited the worst-case scenarios regarding the price of oil. Yesterday, Daniel Yergin, one of the world's foremost experts on oil and the energy markets, explained that the Saudis and Abu Dhabi have proved more resilient than expected in moving some of their supplies via alternative routes. But he also says China's decision to reduce dramatically its oil imports has had a key impact. So how exactly did China make that happen?
4: China's demand was around 16, 17 million barrels a day. It has built up strategic stocks controlled by the government. And it's thought that China has 1.5 to 2 billion barrels of oil, which is a huge number in its stocks. The Chinese do not like to buy oil when price is high. They like to fill inventories when prices are low. And so they really pay very close attention to the market. So they raised domestic prices, which affected demand, and demand went down a couple million barrels a day. They stopped their refineries also export oil. They said no exports. And then they drew on their inventories. And so all of that was basically keeping the price from hitting that $150-$200 a barrel.
3: He spoke to Foreign Policy magazine and says it will still be a huge struggle getting that price to drop unless and until full access to the strait is restored. With FSN Spotlight, I'm Simon Marks.
0: And now another look at the top stories. A 14-year-old boy has killed at least 7 people and himself in a mass shooting at a school in Thailand on Friday. More extreme heat in Europe has seen Slovakia set an all-time high of 42 degrees Celsius and forced Poland to shut down 2 power plants. And US President Donald Trump signed 2 new executive orders seeking to restrict birthright citizenship weeks after the US Supreme Court struck down his original attempt. That's the latest Feature Story News. This is Ross Cullen in Paris reporting. From Feature Story News in Paris, I'm Ross Cullen. A teenager in Thailand killed at least

0: They treat Rasta, the government treat Rasta very bad. They say we are black heart men. We are people who will cut out people's heart and eat it and all type of funny saying about Rastas, you know? Rasta get no work in no department. We can walk on the street in peace. Rasta is not a religion, you know?
1: Sure.
0: Rasta is a way of life.
1: Principles.
0: It's principles, you know?
1: Right from wrong.
0: Right from wrong, yes. You know, Rastafari is everything to me. Yes. Bob go there and spread the message all around the world. And now we have Rasta all over the world right now. We have Chinese Rasta. We have Rasta in Europe. We have Rasta in Asia. We have Rasta all over the world right now. So this small little island named Jamaica create a thing where spread all over the world. Is it marvelous?

father once told me, "Son, if you want to succeed in life and be good, you must first be determined and work hard. If you have a goal in mind, you have to work hard to achieve it. That means you have to work hard, be persistent and never give up. Success does not come to those who wait, it comes to those who work for it. Second, you must believe that you can do it. This means you must have confidence in your abilities and potential. Don't be afraid to take on challenges, because every obstacle is an opportunity to grow and learn. My father also told me that it is essential to have a positive attitude. Life can be difficult at times, but if you have a positive attitude, you can overcome anything. Stay optimistic and have faith in the future. Respect others and treat them as you would like to be treated. Remember that every day is another chance to live a happy and successful life. These tips may seem simple, but if you follow them, you can achieve all your goals and dreams. I am proud to share all of my father's advice with you. I thank you for listening to me and wish you all a happy and successful life."

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9: 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I love it. 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
10: From Feature Story News in Paris, I'm Ross Cullen. A teenager in Thailand killed at least 7 people and himself in a mass shooting at a school outside the capital Bangkok on Friday. The suspect, who was 14 years old, is believed to have lived with his grandparents and used his grandfather's handgun to carry out the attacks. Authorities believe he killed his grandparents at home before going to the school where he shot 5 teachers. He's then reported to have turned the gun on himself and died on the way to hospital. It is the Southeast Asian nation's worst mass killing since 2022 and the second school shooting in Thailand this year after a teacher died and a student was injured in the south of the country in February. Insurance providers are warning that rising temperatures could cost European nations billions of dollars. The continent is facing record temperatures this summer with wildfires burning through thousands of hectares in countries like Greece, France and Spain. William Denslow reports from Brussels.
11: The warning is stark. According to the insurance provider Allianz, Europe could see GDP losses of up to 7% between the years 2026 to 2030 because of the impacts of wildfires and climate change causing Europe to warm faster. Breaking it down, we could see France losing roughly $240 billion for Italy, closer to $150 billion, with $130 billion in Germany as well. This comes as Europe is warming faster than any other continent. Leaders across the bloc says more must be done to mitigate the impacts.
10: US President Donald Trump has signed 2 new executive orders seeking to restrict birthright citizenship just weeks after the Supreme Court struck down his original attempt in a 6-3 ruling. The White House says the 2 orders tackle different aspects of the issue, and Jagruti Dave in Washington says the first order targets people traveling to the United States specifically to give birth on American soil.
12: President Trump's first executive order was a much broader attempt to scrap birthright citizenship for the children of certain migrants, notably those who've entered the US illegally. At the signing in the Oval Office, President Trump said his administration is making adjustments after last month's Supreme Court ruling against him, which he said was a very unfortunate decision. Despite that legal decision, Mr. Trump argues he still has the authority to target birthright citizenship through executive orders. The second order, the White House has widened the categories of people who are not entitled to birthright citizenship. These include children of alien enemies, which the administration defines as a member of a designated foreign terrorist organization.
10: From bureaus worldwide, this is FSN.
13: With FSN Spotlight, I'm Simon Marks, with more today on why the closure of the Strait of Hormuz has so far not ignited the worst-case scenarios regarding the price of oil. Yesterday, Daniel Yergin, one of the world's foremost experts on oil and the energy markets, explained that the Saudis and Abu Dhabi have proved more resilient than expected in moving some of their supplies via alternative routes. But he also says China's decision to reduce dramatically its oil imports has had a key impact. So how exactly did China make that happen?
14: China's demand was around 16, 17 million barrels a day. It has built up strategic stocks controlled by the government. And it's thought that China has 1.5 to 2 billion barrels of oil, which is a huge number in its stocks. The Chinese do not like to buy oil when price is high. They like to fill inventories when prices are low. And so they really pay very close attention to the market. So they raised domestic prices, which affected demand, and demand went down a couple million barrels a day. They stopped their refineries also export oil. They said no exports. And then they drew on their inventories. And so all of that was basically keeping the price from hitting that $150-$200 a barrel.
13: He spoke to Foreign Policy magazine and says it will still be a huge struggle getting that price to drop unless and until full access to the Strait is restored. With FSN Spotlight, I'm Simon Marks.
10: And now another look at the top stories. A 14-year-old boy has killed at least 7 people and himself in a mass shooting at a school in Thailand on Friday. More extreme heat in Europe has seen Slovakia set an all-time high of 42 degrees Celsius and forced Poland to shut down two power plants. And US President Donald Trump signed two new executive orders seeking to restrict birthright citizenship weeks after the US Supreme Court struck down his original attempt. That's the latest feature story news. This is Ross Cullen in Paris reporting. From Feature Story News in Paris.
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Jack says Chuck Fender. This one is definitely. Giving us time for reflection.

It is one thing to have the artist with some tough, tough lyrics, some biting lyrics. But then it has to take the effort of a record producer like Junaville to say, yo, that tune there, chop, you know, but now put it out. Wagwan Pandarock, Chuck Fender, brand new music. On the Richard B. Morning Show, as we wake you up, the official start of the weekend is right here.

King Jammies is going to be running the place again with this rhythm, trust me. Sean Paul kicks it off with one called Stand on Business. Maximum respect. I want to say good morning to Mama Sharon Burke. Took up her phone and gave me a call yesterday. We had a nice conversation. Morning to you, Sharon. Maximum respects. Again, condolences on the passing of your brother. And all the best at Solid Agency and your affiliate entities. Big respects every time. Sharon Burke. I want to play this beautiful song. The last time I saw it being played was at Uptown Mondays in front of thousands. And it done the place. Big tune right now for Future Fambo and Sheen Works. Track called Give Thanks. Once again, we say good morning. Morning, Sharon. Miss Burke. Maximum respects every time.

0: 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Amen. We worship you.
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0: too bad. Busha Banton doing very well with his album right now. Oh yeah, I want to say shout outs to all the promoters who keep these weekly dancehall parties streetside. Uptown Mondays, one of the longest running dancehall street parties in Kingston, Jamaica. And I want to send shout outs to our friends over there at Stone Love, Weddy Weddy Wednesdays. There's also one called Super Heavy Wednesdays, Dragonfly Wednesdays, Dragonfire Wednesdays. How about that? Tuesday service is also building up a big vibe at the compound. Then there's Bossy Tuesday. Some karaoke take place on Tuesdays as well. If you're here for a little vacation and you're in Kingston, there's something you can do every night. Tequila Thursdays, Whoppin' Thursdays, popular weekly events, Dancehall Fridays, Beer Mug Fridays, all across the city of Kingston. Big ups to the management and staff of Mecca, places like Escape 24/7, and all those promoters who make sure that nightly events are being staged. What we'd love to see a lot more of is live performance events as well, you know what I mean? But in the meantime, continue to enjoy those street parties week after week, and to know that they have their support.
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Vibes Cartel, I don't know how many of the ladies that you might encounter would be willing to sign the prenup without even reading it, because they're just going to take your word for it. I don't think so. All right, another one there from the album God and Time. Brings our time now to 6:31 in the morning. This is the Richard B. Morning Show. We go all the way until 9 o'clock. Stay right where you are. What you want is what you get, and what you get is more than you bargained for.

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2: 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Saved about $19.50 or something like that, right? 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We're here to get you up, to get you fed and out to wherever you're going today. One day after we celebrated our 64th year of independence as a country, Jamaica. Shout out to all the listeners, Jamaicans at home and Jamaicans abroad. Wherever you are right now, we send you big shout outs, enough respects. This is a rhythm called Walk Out, courtesy of Not Nice Records.

By the way, the authorities have now published the new traffic breach prices and points. And it pays us to follow the road code and to abide by it when we're driving, because there are some hefty fines. If you aid and abet no driver's license or permit, you're looking at about $15,000 as a fine. Aid and abet operating motor vehicle contrary to the terms of insurance coverage while acting as a driving instructor, $30,000. Another $30,000 fine will reach you if you're in breach of special permit. $25,000 is the fine if you're charged with careless driving and cause a collision. Oh yeah, there's one fine here for $175,000. Let me see what that one is. Oh, carrying dangerous goods without the transport emergency cards and manifest, or not producing emergency cards and manifests upon being requested by a constable or other authorized person, $175,000. If you're carrying passenger on motorcycle on any part other than the sidecar, they call it $5,000. Here's a $10,000 fine. Disobeying traffic light or stop sign, $10,000. Another $10,000 fine will reach you if you're driving overtaking without a clear view. So these are definitely increased fines for persons who breach the road codes. Please, if you're a motorist out there right now listening, take it easy. Abide by the road code. Drive carefully. Arrive alive. All right? 20 minutes now before the hour of 7 o'clock. This is the Richard B. Morning Show. We inform, we educate, and we entertain.

Popcorn on the Walkout Rhythm, courtesy of Not Nice Records. I want to say shout out to all our peeps in the chat room right now. Vil D, welcome. Come on, it's better late than never. Thanks for turning out, bro. Big ups every time. Morning, Rando. Mr. Onfroy. Large up yourself. Morning, Sam. What's up, Sam? Sam is over there in the United Kingdom. Big up yourself, bro. Have a great day today. Talking about Sam, I was just looking on a release from Reggae Land, and that is staged in Milton Keynes, where Sam hangs out a lot. They held it at the Milton Keynes Bowl, and it was sold out, it seems, all 3 days. Well, already, they're putting out early bird tickets for Reggae Land 2027. And the promoters are saying already that the early bird first release and second release tickets have now been sold out. And that is for 2027. I don't even think anyone knows who's going to be on that event. The lineup, as far as I'm seeing, have not been published. But people know that they deliver, so people are buying them early bird tickets. First release and second release have already been sold out. Promoters are saying, listen, thousands have already secured their place, and every release of tickets means that fewer tickets remain and higher prices are coming. So they are now in their third release of tickets on sale for next year's Reggae Land, the United Kingdom's biggest reggae and dancehall festival. Wow, good going. 12 minutes now before the hour of 7 o'clock as we rock on the Walk Out Rhythm.

I want to welcome the listeners who've joined us from Mandeville and from Maypen. Good morning to you, Cropsill. Nice to have you coming to Glenmere Heights. Big up yourselves. North Arlington, New Jersey. Good morning, Orlando.

0: All the people checking us out from Houston, Texas, we see you and we love you. Big respects. The song you're waiting for in this rhythm is coming your way. Chenille Muir, Mantra Biman, taking the lead in this rhythm. Trust me, walkout rhythm in full effect, in your face.
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You know, sometimes some families just keep getting some news that is not really good news at all, and it tears them apart. I have a very ardent listener over there in Toronto, Canada. Her name is Naomi, and she's gotten a series of pretty bad news recently, a few deaths in her family. She's not on top of the world this morning. Pray for Naomi and her family, and we hope that today is a better day than yesterday was, Naomi. And we pray for you and for your family. I'm going to play you a song right now from Dexter Daps to close out this first hour. This is for you and your family, Naomi. God Got Me is what it's called. It's

I should tell you that the president of the Jamaica Teachers Association, Mark Malava, is going to be joining me at 7:05 this morning. Spoke to him a while ago, and all set for 7:05 for the big story. What about the repairs of schools that were damaged by Hurricane Melissa? How is that coming along? Back to school is almost upon us. Want to find out what the JTA president has to say about that.

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0: and jammings.
1: And that is happening tonight. It's going to be a massive event. Make sure that you get there early, and you'll have a great time. I promise you that. Right now, it's 5 minutes after the hour of 7 o'clock.
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1: Good morning to you, and welcome now to The Big Story. And this morning, ladies and gentlemen, with just weeks before the start of the new school year, concerns are mounting over whether some hurricane-damaged schools will be ready to welcome students and teachers. Jamaica Teachers Association President Mark Malava has accused the Ministry of Education of moving too slowly in overseeing the $24.8 billion school restoration program following Hurricane Melissa. He says a shortage of building inspectors, weak contractor oversight, and delayed decision-making have all contributed to the slow pace of repairs. While Education Minister Dana Morris-Dixon has acknowledged that some schools will not be ready by September, she says restoration work will continue even after classes resume. Well, joining us this morning to discuss the situation is President of the Jamaica Teachers Association, Mr. Mark Malava. Good morning, Mr. President. How are you today?
3: Good morning. Good morning to your listeners.
1: Thank you so much for joining us at this time. Mr. Malava, just how concerned is the JTA that some schools may not be ready for the start of the new academic year? And what does that mean for students and teachers alike?
3: We are very concerned. From where we sit, a significant number of the schools will not be ready. In terms of those schools in the western part of the island, we would have made a visit. We were accompanied by a team from our colleagues from the AFT, American Federation of Teachers. We visited the western part of the island in June. Mm-hmm. And what, based on what we observed, we wrote to the Ministry of Education, highlighting our concerns, indicating to the Ministry of Education that, you know, we were not satisfied with the conditions, we were not satisfied with the pace of the repairs based on what we were seeing, it's going to impact school come September morning. And I think it's just a case of the chickens coming home to roost.
1: Based on those visits that you mentioned, what would you say were the most serious deficiencies or safety concerns that you observed at the damaged schools?
3: Well, the most serious, one of the things that we observed, for example, that, you know, the contractors had skeletal staff on a number of sites. We saw a person, two persons on sites, for example, three persons on sites, contractors at multiple sites. So what you were finding that the contractors were even spreading their teams out to try and cover multiple sites. We observed, for example, that a number of contractors were under tents. So one tent had multiple classes. The conditions were very humid. Students were fanning. Teachers were fanning. We observed, for example, that as in the case at Manning's High School, where there was still rubble and debris on some of this on some of the sites, particularly at Manning's High School. We observed, for example, that, you know, even the tents, there were some major safety concerns for us. A number of the tents had the pegs protruding, especially the primary schools. If no students are at the primary schools, they can be frisky. And all it takes is for one student to trip. All it takes is for one student to be pushed. And that is a disaster waiting to happen. You know, so we saw a number of issues. One of our colleagues at AFT described the situation of the fitting of an industrialized chicken coop. That was what, you know, this is the description. Wow. We saw instances where they were moved in the classrooms, and that in and of itself created another health hazard. So you know, there were a number of issues. And what you're also finding is that in a number of the schools where there were shelteries, they were also that also contributed mm-hmm. to the delays in terms of repairs.
1: Well, you have been quite critical of the pace of recovery, of the recovery effort. In fact, you have, I believe, called the approach of the Ministry of as dragging their feet. But the Ministry itself has pointed to capacity challenges. Do you believe yeah. the shortage of building inspectors is the primary reason for these delays, or does the problem run deeper in terms of project management and oversight?
3: I think the problem runs deeper in terms of project management and oversight. There is clearly a capacity gap at the Ministry of Education. But, you know, in times of disaster, times of crisis, we have to be innovative. We have to prioritize. From where I sit, if there is a shortage of building inspectors, then the capacity is within the Ministry of Education. There are a number of our teachers, for example, who have the requisite training that they could ask to be deployed. Yeah, why not pull out students from by the University of Technology, for example, and deploy them? The capacity exists. What it requires is innovative thinking to respond to the demands of the situation. That is what should have happened. Yeah, we are hearing these things now, closer to the end, close to the beginning of the new school term. These issues never come up before now. We're just hearing these issues now, when school is 3 weeks away, give or take. That's what we're hearing. Why were you not hearing about these problems long before, so that system could have responded? Why?
1: The suggestion of using university students, though, I mean, how practical is that? I mean, how quickly could such a program be implemented?
3: At this stage, I'm not sure how quickly that something like that could have been implemented. The salient point that I am making is that the solution exists, and we should have explored the solution in a timely manner, so that individuals could be deployed. And what I know for certain is that there are multiple teachers in TVET departments that has the capacity that they could have been that could have been deployed to treat with situations of this nature.
1: Mm-hmm.
3: Yeah, they could have engaged universities to say, "Hey, this is a situation. What can we do? How can you help?" That's the sort of dialogue and discussion that should have taken place, and the sort of proactive thinking, so that we could ensure that there's accountability and oversight on these sites. Let me tell you something, Richard. This thing here, in terms of repairs, multiple millions of dollars. Millions of dollars.
1: Mm-hmm.
3: And if that is the case, then there ought to be oversight. Because what we have even seen in some instances now, I mean, I don't have a trained eye on these things, but what I saw, I in some instances I have with the quality of work that I had seen as well, based on what I saw,
1: mm-hmm.
3: yeah, and members who were members of the team who visited, some of them have a trained eye for that sort of thing, and they identified some concerns as well.
1: Wow. So there might also be the problem then where contractors are slowing up the process, I believe, and not delivering these projects on time within the agreed timelines. How should that level of accountability be dealt with, though, when the contractors are at fault?
3: Well, you know, the Ministry of Education needs to have that sort of dialogue. I know, for example, that the minister has indicated that that the ministry will now be posting the timelines on the website, and that you know, they will also be posting the contract in terms of the awarding of the contract, the cost of the contract, and the timeline in which the projects are supposed to be completed. You know, yes, that helps with transparency, but for me, there are larger issues, and you know, individuals need to come together and sit. I know, for example, out by Manning's High School, the parents, the teachers are livid about the conditions out there and what has been happening there. And I would not be surprised if stakeholders take matters into their own hands down there, given the level of frustration that they have expressed at the institution. I mean, it's unfortunate where you walk into a school and still see debris from Hurricane Melissa still on the property. Yeah, and that and in and of itself, it does have an impact on post-traumatic stress. You know, that can cause some amount of anxiety among students just seeing the debris and remembering what happened in Hurricane Melissa. It says a lot. And let me give you an example. You know, at Belmont Academy, the eye of Hurricane Melissa passed over that era. Yeah? Mm-hmm. And when you look at a Belmont Academy and the fact that Belmont Academy has been able to recover in the way that it has recovered due to leadership, due to you know, initiatives in terms of individuals coming together, in terms of a level of aggressive leadership. It is a sort of model about how to recover in times of crisis. That model, unfortunately, has not been replicated in the western part of the island, and that is unfortunate. But from where I sit, leadership is going to be important in the Ministry of Education. I mean, to start pussyfooting around the issue, too much PR, too much public relations around this thing, and we ought to be treating with the salient issues and be honest and upfront with Jamaican people and be honest and upfront with stakeholders in education.
1: Mr. President, I'm thinking while you speak of contingency planning. I mean, if repairs remain incomplete when school reopens, are there practical measures that you believe the ministry should implement to ensure that students can, in fact, continue learning safely and effectively? What are some of those?
3: Well, under the current conditions, there's no way that students can learn safely and effectively. The conditions that we observed in many of the schools, there is no way effective teaching and learning could have taken place. You know, this time is very humid. If you're going to use tents, at least get necessary steps to ensure that the tents are as cool as is possible at this point in time. You know, the tents ought not to be on low-lying areas, but they ought to be on elevated land. I don't know to the extent to which that was going to be possible. Because a number of schools are flat. What I am also saying is that there ought to be a sort of dialogue with the teachers, with the stakeholders in the institution, and ask them what are their issues, what are their concerns, and how they can fix it. What we want now, and what we are demanding now, is servant leadership so that they can really serve these teachers who are at the front line of the education system. I am also calling for the Ministry of Education and the government to, in keeping with established policies, to compensate the teachers for having to work in these sort of conditions. There are policies in place at the Ministry of Education and by extension the government that treats it act of nature. This is an act of nature that has caused our teachers to be working in this sort of hazardous environment. And from where we sit as a JT, our teachers ought to be compensated for that as well.
1: Is that something that you are aggressively pursuing and discussing with the ministry?
3: We intend to raise it at the next opportune time. I think we should meet with the Ministry of Education this week, and we are going to put it on the table.
1: What are you looking at? Is it already thought out, whether it be a percentage of salary or a one-off payment? What are you going to take to the ministry when you get there?
3: The policy is in place, actually, in Richard. There is a policy there, and there is a formula
1: Okay.
3: That the ministry is aware of that ought to be used to treat with matters of this nature.
1: Okay, got you. Mr. Mark Malava, President of the Jamaica Teachers Association, I want to thank you for joining me this morning and for sharing your thoughts on this very important issue, and we appreciate your time and wish you all the best. Thank you so much.
3: Yeah.
1: All the best. All right, that's President of the JTA, Mr. Mark Malava. What are your thoughts on what you just heard? Seems like we're at a critical stage, and we would have hoped that at this stage, 3 or so weeks before school reopens, that we were further ahead in terms of repairs and readiness. But we'll see what happens over the next few weeks. This is something that we definitely will be monitoring going forward here at Richie B Radio. And the time is now 20 minutes after the hour of 7 o'clock.
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If you want to make a comment, you know, get involved in that conversation that we just had, then you can, of course, reach us at 876-861-4753 or toll free 877-255-3086. 721 coming up in 9 minutes' time. I don't have the answers, do you?

We did some calculations. We are 33 days away from the first NFL game. We are 85 days ahead of Halloween. Bet you didn't know that we are 111 days away from Thanksgiving. And 112 days until you and your uncle or auntie are no longer in speaking terms the day after Thanksgiving. There's a lot to look forward to this year, right? Right now we're jumping up on the big stage and we're making sure. That we give you a party.

Have a great weekend as well. Morning Picture Man Lloyd, the icon in photography. Big up yourself, bro. I'm doing what I'm supposed to do. My mandate tells me. Give them performance. Morning after morning on the Richard B. Morning Show.

0: You'd get an encore in this one, but I don't have it. Later on this morning at 8:05, the big reggae and dancehall songs across Jamaica will be coming your way in 1 hour, pretty much. We've got the news coming up at 7:45. But right now, at 7:31 in the morning, it's time for us to deliver our fun feature. We call it I Don't Have the Answers. Do you? Let's get to it.
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0: Indeed, there are more questions than answers. Now, I have a lot of taxi operators and bus drivers and so on who listen to me. And by tuning in morning after morning, their passengers hear the program and they leave the vehicle and they go to their offices or they jump on their phones and they check out the program. And so over the years, we have maintained very strong connections with our peeps in the streets, you know, the taxi operators, the bus drivers and so on, and conductors. So, and we know that there are some of them who are very, very good at what they do, getting you to work or to your destination on time. Sometimes by using some routes that you never even knew existed. And I know several of my peeps in the streets who do just that and do it effectively. But then there are some others who will tell you that they're taking you and you'll get to your destination in time. And it looks like it's not working the way they planned it. So have you ever noticed that a number of taxi drivers will tell you that they have a shortcut that somehow turns into maybe the longest trip of your life? You get into the vehicle and you say, "Boss, half a tree, please." And he says, "No problem, man. You know, I look a shortcut. You'll get there on time." The minute you hear those words, with some of these taxi operators especially, start praying. Pray. Because next thing you know, you're driving through communities you never knew existed. You pass 3 goats, 2 corner shops, 1 football field, sometime with a match. I sell some roast corn from the corner. By now, Google Maps has given up on you and is asking you, "Where are you?" And then the driver says, "See that? If it had taken the main road, we'd still be in traffic." Really? Because we've just crossed what feels like 3 parishes, driver. What are you talking about? And somehow, every road has 10 speed bumps. Not 9, no. 10. And then just before you reach your destination, taxi driver proudly announced, "See that? Save you plenty of time, you know." Save time, boss? What kind of time? If I left home in the morning and it's looking like evening news time now, you're talking about save time? And then another funny part of the story, tomorrow, these same passengers will jump into another taxi. And when the driver say, "Me know a shortcut, man." Same passenger smile and say, "All right, boss. Me could try it now." Tell me if I'm lying. Because I don't have the answers, ladies and gentlemen. The question is, do you? I want to hear from you. 876-861-4753. 877-255-3086. Because There are more questions than answers.
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4: Hey, what's up, Susie? Big respects to you, and thanks for being in touch, all right? Yeah, because we know no other way. You understand what I'm talking about. Big respects every time. Ladies and gentlemen, we are with you until around about 9 o'clock this morning. And really happy to have your company. The map is looking good, and that is only on the online portal. It has really swelled. We have scores and scores of listeners who have joined us along the way. Those who have just checked in, like our friends in Cambridge in Massachusetts, and many, many listeners in Kingston have come along. Some of them are waking up late after the Grand Gala yesterday. I see listeners checking us out from Montego Bay, also in Franklin. It's Franklin Square in New York, Rocksdale in Ontario, Canada. We have Miami, Florida joining us in the last 15 minutes, like scores more people in that region. Several listeners coming on stream in Atlanta, Georgia, and all over Orlando, Florida. We say good morning to you. Brampton, Ontario, Canada, our friends in Mandeville. We see Falmouth. We see Ocho Rios, St. Anne's Bay. We see a whole lot of people in Palm Beach in Florida, over there in the parish of my birth, Port Antonio, checking us out. Good morning, Port Antonio family, and all across Portland, Coventry in the United Kingdom, all of these places. Many of you would have, if you weren't there, you would have watched the Grand Gala last night, and there were two Jamaican artists who have now been awarded, Wayne Wonder and Busy Signal, and they also performed. It really is nice to see the artists that are being awarded actually doing a nice, you know, three or four songs, as against in some other instances when you'll be able to get even one song from them on them. You know what I mean? Wayne Wonder did a nice, like, 10, 12-minute set. Busy Signal did a similar kind of thing. It was really nice that after being awarded, they took the time to perform a few of their well-known hit songs to the delight of the audiences. It has not always happened like that, and many people have been left somewhat disappointed after them scream out them truth for these awardees. Barely one song, and a man gone about him business. With him big award. Can't work so. Hats off to Busy Signal. It was such a beautiful sight when his DJ and himself asked the stadium to turn off the lights for the most part so that they could light it up with phones and phone lights and lighters as he delivered an anthem of our time called Jamaica Love, as we celebrated our 64th anniversary of independence.

0: I played it earlier in a juggling before 7 o'clock. I might squeeze it in though, because I think it has jumped in the chart. So I might squeeze it in for you, Sasha, aka Sasha DC. Good morning. Much love to you, Sasha.
1: Everybody wanna visit Jamaica.
0: Jamaicans at home and the Jamaicans abroad. A year tune.
1: Jamaica love.
0: From Busy.
1: We wanna see Jamaica love. The one that represents the citizens of Jamaica.
0: Tell them.
1: Jamaica.

Good morning, I am Tracy Spence with your morning news for Friday, August 7, 2026. Prime Minister Dr. Andrew Holness says the rebuilding of Jamaica after Hurricane Melissa will be the largest coordinated national undertaking since independence. Speaking during his Independence Day message, the Prime Minister says the work will be delivered through the National Reconstruction and Resilience Authority, NARA. He says NARA will cut through fragmentation, prepare sound projects, enforce standards, and protect the public purse. Dr. Holness says infrastructure is national destiny. He argues that the roads the country builds determine which communities can grow, and the water system it constructs determine where families can live and where businesses can invest. The Prime Minister says the effort is guided by a national vision to reduce vulnerability, open new areas for development, strengthen rural Jamaica, and renew the country's towns and cities. Meanwhile, opposition leader Mark Golden is calling on Jamaicans to come together to finish decolonizing the 1962 constitution, removing the foreign monarch as head of state and replacing the country's final court. In his message marking the 64th anniversary of independence, Golden says the final court should no longer be what he calls the colonial vestige of that monarchy. The opposition leader says the independence of 1962 was primarily a constitutional movement when Jamaica assumed power over its internal governance and its external affairs. But he says the country's founding fathers and mothers recognized that political independence is not an end in itself. Tax Administration Jamaica is to phase out checks entirely by March 2028 in what will be one of the most significant changes yet to how Jamaicans pay their taxes. The authority says the move brings it in line with new procedures being implemented by the Bank of Jamaica and the commercial banks. The first stage takes effect on September 1st, 2026, less than a month from now. From that date, TAJ will no longer accept checks from government entities or managers' checks valued at $1 million and above. The threshold then falls in stages. On March 1, 2027, TAJ will stop accepting checks of $500,000 and above. 6 months later, on September 1, 2027, that ceiling drops to $100,000. By March 1, 2028, TAJ will not accept checks at all. The same timetable applies to money going the other way, the refund checks TAJ issues to taxpayers. In international news, a U.S. Senate committee has voted to hold a former top health official, Anthony Fauci, in contempt of Congress after he refused to answer questions during a hearing examining his handling of the COVID-19 pandemic. The vote, which fell along party lines, clears the way for the committee to refer the case to the Justice Department for a potential prosecution for failing to comply with a congressional subpoena. It remains unclear whether the department will pursue the case. During his testimony last week, Fauci invoked his constitutional right against self-incrimination more than 100 times, arguing that Kentucky Senator Rand Paul was trying to put him behind bars. In sports, Jamaica's campaign at the CONCACAF Under-20 Championship ended in defeat on Wednesday night as a 1-3

0: extra time loss to Canada ended their chances of qualifying for the FIFA Under-20 World Cup and the Los Angeles Olympic Games. Randolph Austin's team fought back to force extra time after an unbeaten group stage above two goals in that period sent Jesse Marsh's Canada through to the semifinals. The result ends Jamaica's tournament despite an encouraging group phase, during which they went unbeaten, scored in three straight games for the first time since 2018, and picked up points against two Central American teams for the first time in competition history. Canada advances to the semifinals and earns qualification for both the Under-20 World Cup and the Los Angeles Olympics. And that is it for the news. On behalf of the news and production team, I am Tracy Spence. Do have yourselves a good morning.
1: We wish you the same, Tracy. Tracy Spence there with our news package, efficiently giving us local, regional, international news and sports. And we definitely want to wish you a great day and a wonderful weekend as well. And that is also for all of our wonderful listeners tuned in right now and for your families. Right now, we're going to take a quick commercial break. I'm going to talk to my listeners in Florida especially because apparently something is happening there that they have not told me. And I've now found out. I'm going to load it up as I try to investigate what some of my listeners in Florida are doing that has not prior to now been publicized. It now go normal. Stay tuned.
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1: Man fi be man, woman never wrong. 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Figgy girl money, we want black and cement. It is your Real Top Girl, Chanel Mirror. Right now, I'm representing for Summer Sizzle, the Music Festival 2026, Woodley Sports Complex, Maypen, Clarendon. 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Don't miss it.
2: All right, that's August 15. Top Girl, Chanel Mirror, and many others will be there. It's being put on by Beanie Man. And, you know, Ashanti's coming down and a host of local entertainers, Skeng, Capleton. It's a long list of entertainers. I've been on something. So August 15, bear that in mind. Woodley down there inside of Clarendon comes alive.
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3: Hot some fire burning, rich bill keep the fire burning. Bang bang bang bang bang bang. It's like 10 percent, and I am in.

0: Only 5 minutes now before the hour of 8 o'clock. Time flies when we're having fun. We're going until 9 o'clock, though. Don't forget, on the other side of 8 o'clock this morning, Jamaica time, we get right into the top songs in Jamaica. Reggae and dance all on the top albums as well will be highlighted. There is a report coming out of Florida that is of interest, as it goes something like this. Let me see, where's my volume? All right, so here's the report first.
1: Are fully dressed.
2: Let's do a new dinner.
1: The diners, not so much.
2: They disrobed pretty much here.
1: Class Soiree Steakhouse is the talk of the town and social media, not just because of the menu, but for what's not on it. The customers, that is, clothes, none.
3: Is it choosing socks off first, or how does it work?
2: Well, we have a bathroom here.
1: Murad Ali is the chef and owner. He came up with the once-a-month concept to get new business, to generate some buzz. And Chef Ali says there is a market for this. And if you're saying, what? Are you kidding me?
3: What do you want to say to those people who say that?
2: Please allow people to express themselves at our place.
1: Legal? We'll go there before we're done here.
3: Do you find yourself staring at people?
2: No, not at all.
1: Tonight, the chef expects about 20 people, men, women, some single, some not, all of them nude. Toshiba Hart is your hostess.
4: More so of a gathering to get to know people, new people in the city and the lifestyle.
0: So what's been happening, listeners, is I have a lot of listeners in Florida, and especially in South Florida. And they apparently have been checking out this location and have not declared that they are. Then me go find out. I may have loaded it up this morning. They have been going to this this steakhouse, apparently, where, you know, you don't have the stress of trying to figure out what to wear, because it's a nude restaurant. And they're experiencing this nude dining experience that includes everything you could want from fine dining at a steakhouse without the pressure and the restrictions that are attached to clothing. And it's not the touchy-feely stuff. So I happened to find out, by the way, that a number of my listeners are checking out this place. Some have not declared, but now they are admitting, yes, we have. So I just want to say good morning to Marcia in Miami and to Andrea in Miramar, to Pauline in Hollywood, Simone in Coral Springs, good morning Nadine in Sunrise, and all the others who have been checking out this steakhouse as was described a while ago. The secret is out!

To all those customers who have been checking out the Soiree Steakhouse in Hollywood, Florida, good morning to you. You could have at least said something before. I have some other names, but I'm not going to call them out. One person's writing me and says, yes, Richie.

Would you be interested in going to that steakhouse, a soiree steakhouse, where you don't have to worry about clothing items, nude, and eating steak? Do those sound like great go-togethers or what? I don't know. Never been there.

0: that. Alrighty then, ladies and gentlemen, our time is now a minute on the downside of 8 o'clock. 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

0: I don't know about you, Richie D. Love Jamaica. And when we say breadfruit and roasty breakfast, Richie D. Love Jamaica. Richie B. Him love the athlete, them yo, them fast. Him love Jamaica. Richie B. Have you got the island breeze, fruit trees? Richie D. Love Jamaica. Everybody knows Richie B. Love Jamaica. Richie B. Love Jamaica. Jamaica.
1: Richie B. Love Jamaica. You saw him last night on stage. He was acting as a performer in so many different ways. D. Burns, he was hosting. He was singing his big number one song for Festival 2026 and livening up the place. Big up yourself, D. Burns. And to all those thousands who were there screaming, screaming their heads off, so to speak. Yeah, boy, they had a lot to celebrate last night. May the year ahead be a good one for us as Jamaicans and for the country of Jamaica. And may the leaders take the right decisions in our best interest. And may we continue to prosper and to progress in this time. So, it's like I've opened up a can of worms with this story I carried about Florida and Floridians and Jamaicans, some Jamaicans in Florida who have been checking out this nude soiree steakhouse and have not been declaring where they have been hanging out or with whom and what they've been up to. But now the secret has been exposed and my phone line is being lit up with messages. Persons in Florida saying, hey, I didn't even know about it. You be careful that there's not a picture that emerges with you sitting at a table enjoying your steak. I see one person from Florida jumping in the chat room and says, me no eat steak. That does not mean you did not accompany someone who does. So, one person says to me, you visit Florida often. Is it that you've been there or you're going there? No, I have no intentions of going there. I don't even know where the place is. And another person from Florida says, it's the first time I'm hearing about it. Yeah, right. You be careful, a video does not emerge seeing you seated at a table with someone having steak and you being there ready to partake. Anyway, it's a new innovation. It's a steakhouse someplace in Florida. You heard the report. And the owner decided that in order to get the required numbers of patrons, he's going to be very innovative. And in fact, offer a nude steak experience. Never heard of that before. Anyway, we wish him well in business. That's all we can say. Right now, ladies and gentlemen, it's 8 minutes on the downside of 8 o'clock. We're here with you until nine, and it's about time for us now get inside of the Jamaica Music Countdown Chart Show. This is a hot segment. It's a big ticket item that we have for you every Friday morning.
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0: Chibi, you're the best. Deli Rang said that.
1: All right, thank you very much, Deli, and all the best to you and your family. Big up yourself, all right? 10 now past the hour of 8 o'clock. It's time now for the Jamaica Music Countdown Chart Show, and this is where we give you... We play the top 10 songs on the reggae and dancehall charts, but we give you a little indication as to what are the other songs on the top 25. We also tell you about the number one album on the rock in Jamaica. And as far as the reggae charts are concerned this week, there's only one new entry. It's coming in this week from Christopher Ellis, the son of the late Alton Ellis. He's doing very well with music, and he's a song now that's produced by Damien Junagong Marley and the Ghetto Youth's family. It's called My Sound, jumping in at number 24 this week. Jumping three spaces up is Easy by Christopher Martin and Agent Sasko. That is not surprising at all. Moving a spot up is Gal It's Your Birthday by Mr. Easy, up to number 17 this week. We see Future Fambo with Sheen Works with a song called Give Thanks. In only 4 weeks on the countdown, has jumped up three spots to number 14 this week. Richard Stevens is also making inroads with a song called Wet Sugar, up to number 13. And ladies and gentlemen, we're about to step now into the top 10 of the reggae charts for this week. And ladies and gentlemen, at number 10, moving in from number 13 last week, is Capleton, Derek Sound and Little Lion Sound.

He has been burning his fire for many, many years, many decades, and him can't cool, him not cool. That is, of course, Capleton at number 10, making way now for the number 9 song on the reggae chart. A young man that is building his career one brick at a time. His name is Deani. The Little Things, this week number

Some of the people have warmed to this beautiful song from Diani. The little things, he says, are sometimes the biggest things to me. 14 minutes now past 8 o'clock. We're inside of the top 10 of the reggae chart. And a song that is blowing up in Jamaica right now is on right now.

Many people are wondering whether or not we have a new number one song this week, or is it the same as it was last week? We're going to find out in a short while from now. Moving from number 8 to number 7, after 11 weeks of the countdown.

The Far East Rhythm, co-produced by King Chammy and Donovan himself, President Nebuchadnezzar, coming in this week at number 7. We're climbing up to number 1 and we'll get there momentarily, but right now let's step to number 6 and see what we got. Yakstar with a song called Roar, former number 1 song actually. Spent 2 weeks at number 1. And after 13 weeks, this week it is.

The song's taken from the album The Microphone Saved Me, Yuxta, Roar. And he's not done yet. There's another song that's around the corner from him, also from the same album. I want to say good morning to Delroy G over there in Canada, Toronto, Canada. He normally is on with us from 9 o'clock until 12 o'clock Jamaica time on a Saturday morning. He's going to be off tomorrow, but guess what? DJ X is going to start early and do that shift from 9 until 12 on the spin. And then DJ X will continue with Soundwave from 12 until 3. Big up of DJ X as well. Big up, sir. 20 minutes after the hour of 8 o'clock, I guess, the following week is when Delroy G will return. Oh, this one is called The Return, by the way.

Good morning to our friends in Port Morse and Catherine. Remember, Chester Creek, the housing development courtesy of Wiccan, they're open Saturday and Sunday this weekend from 10 o'clock until 4. And that is not just for people in Portmore, but the scheme is actually in Portmore. So if you're here in Jamaica, you're looking at the possibility of investing in real estate, you must have been hearing about Chester Creek if you've been doing any kind of search whatsoever. And they've already sold out phase one and phase two. Now phase three is going fast, and I mean real fast. Mortgage entities will be there tomorrow and Sunday, and a number of representatives. You can get a guided tour of a model unit, and that's going to be between 10 o'clock and 4 o'clock tomorrow and Sunday over there at Chester Creek inside of Port Morse and Catherine. Big ups to my Wiccan family. From Yaxter to a Queen, Queen Africa is on the radio right now with a song called Lantern. I never am surprised at this one. It is moving up so well from 14 last week to number 4 this week. Sorry, in fact, from 14 weeks on the chart, 5 last week, up to number 4 this week. See me with a lantern. Shine bright.

Lantern, she calls it the lantern, some people call it, to light the way so we can have a clear path and not run into obstructions. 24 minutes on the downside of 8 o'clock. The sweet sound of reggae music permeates the atmosphere and climbs the charts. This is Stephen Marley. Marley's hot on the box right now. Hills of St. Anne from Stephen Marley, number 3. The hills are-

0: top record producer, Stephen Marley, top vocalist as well, and a man who means the music and has contributed so well to it. He means well every time. Stephen Marley, Hills of St. Anne, number 3 on the charts this week. 13 weeks on the countdown. We move now to the song that's on everybody's lips as one of the most positive songs on the countdown. It is from the man called Vernel Sager. This one is in a rotation, climbing charts locally and internationally. Good over evil.
1: Surely goodness and mercy shall follow me.
0: Back at number 2 this week after 15 weeks on the countdown.
1: Only you, Jah, protect me from
0: evil. I think I saw where he's on for about 3 or 4 major interviews this weekend. Big up yourself, Vernel Sager. One of the most in-demand singers right now on the strength of this song.

I understand that a bigger project is around the corner for this young man. I don't know if it's an EP or an album, but more music is coming from him soon. Big up yourself, Vernon Sajay. Ladies and gentlemen, we are now at the number one spot for the third week running. It's held by Bushabantan with Butterflies.

It's been a minute since I checked out my map, and I'm seeing now where a lot of listeners have joined us from Fulham in the United Kingdom. More and more listeners tuning in from Atlanta, Georgia. And it, big up to our friends in Boca Raton, the Boogie Down Bronx, Kingston, Jamaica, Portmore, St. Catherine, Spanish Town, St. Catherine, Old Harbour, St. Catherine, Brooklyn, NYC, Boogie Down Bronx, Scarborough, Ontario. Big ups, Houston, Texas, Montreal family, I see ya. Morning, Alexandria in Virginia. Morning, Plainfield in New Jersey.

0: Lucy on the dare. We love it. All right. That's Busha Banton with Butterflies. Third week in the number one spot. We say congratulations to him. And that is taken from the album Too Bad. Reminding you that there's a special occasion over there at Chester Creek this weekend, Saturday and Sunday. They have open house. They have mortgage representatives there. And you can get a guided tour. Here's a message.
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6 o'clock this morning, and we're going all the way up until 9 o'clock. We hand over the baton to Richard Rainford, and he's going to do a special program today. Special mix is the global mix, where he gives you music from all around the world. Normally you hear him playing a lot of soul music, 70s, 80s, 90s primarily, between 9 o'clock and 12 o'clock on weekday mornings from Monday to Thursday. But when it comes to Friday, he changes it and he turns it up several notches. The global mix is on at 9 o'clock this morning with Richard Rainford. And then he hands over to DJ Spinal with The Invasion. And that is going to be up to another level, because he gives you the latest dancehall and Olipa energy that you are definitely going to love. Big up yourself, DJ Spinal. And we know that you're going to nice up the place later on this afternoon. Enough respects. Fenty Boss and the crew, maximum respects at speed, all right? 25 now before the hour of 9 o'clock, and we must tell you that we are at the stage where we look at the albums chart. We have gone through the reggae. We have the dancehall still to come. On the albums chart this week, we have two new projects. At number 10 is the Sweet Life Rhythm with various artists on it, Crown International Records. And at number 9 is Rhythm 91, a various artists project as well, courtesy of Billboard King Records, produced by Flavor McGregor. Now, in the top 5 of the albums chart, we find albums like God and Time by Vybz Kartel, which already spent 3 weeks at number 1, slipping down to number 5 this week. Ice by Chronic Law moves up three spots, actually, to number 4. And Buju Banton has also moved up 3 spots with Too Too Bad. In its 3rd week on the countdown, it's moved into the number 3 spot. We have The Microphone Saved Me by Yaksta, having spent 2 weeks at number 1, has slipped from number 1 to number 2 this week. And the new number 1 album on the island of Jamaica right now is the album from the Fireman Capleton, Heights of Fire. Capleton, new at number 1 after only 5 weeks on the album's chart.

call him what you will, super talented, energetic in every performance. And he's at the number one spot this week with Heights of Fire, his latest album. Big up yourself, DJ X. I see a message. Glad to know that everything is back and any slight disruption is very short-lived, right? Big up yourself out of the NYC. Ladies and gentlemen, we're going to take a quick look now at the Billboard Hot 100 Singles Chart and see which song is in the number one spot. And my goodness, this song now is in the number one spot for 16 weeks. Yeah, it is the same country pop song from Ella Langley called Choosing Texas that is back at number one on the Hot 100 in the US of A. 16 weeks at number one. Woo! It's crazy.

A little taste there of Choosing Texas, that same song that has been at the number one spot on the Hot 100 Billboard Hot 100 charts for now 16 weeks at the top, and several more weeks on the chart itself before it got to number one. Wow, this is turning out to be quite a classic. I think it is tied at number four right now for the longest stay at the number one spot on the Billboard Hot 100 singles chart. Still a big, big, big, big song. And it's country pop. Oh yeah, 20 minutes now before the hour of 9 o'clock, Choosing Texas. Thank you, Ella Langley. Ladies and gentlemen, we now step into the dance hall side of the chart, and this is where it gets hectic. We got some of the biggest dance hall songs represented. By the way, we should tell you that there are, in fact, two new entries on the dance hall chart this week. And one of them is coming in at number 23, and that is by Spice, who has been very active, especially in social media, and having a great time. She had a birthday yesterday, and we say happy birthday to you and all the best for the year ahead, Spice. See a pastor on a lick out pun, Spice. Wicked. Apparently, Spice has been having or holding some Sunday services, and the pastor is not amused. He's quite upset, and he's feeling that Spice should have been led by the Holy Spirit. And is basically saying that she's not qualified to have her Sunday worship services as she has been staging them in recent times. What do you think about that, listeners? Because she's not yet maybe a baptized member of a church, does that mean that she can't call a prayer meeting or a Bible study where others maybe would speak on the Bible? Maybe she speaks as well, because she always says she reads her Bible very, very well, and she's quite knowledgeable in that regard. But there is a pastor who has hit out on social media big time and is not pleased that Spice is keeping church, so to speak. And the question is, by extension, whether or not she's going eventually in the same direction as Lady Saul. Now Marion Hall, Pastor Marion Hall, is done. Because when you see Spice worshiping, she worships like, that's my calling. And I'm making my calling an election, sure. We'll watch and see. But for now, she is jumping in at number 23 on the dancehall chart. And that is where the pastor has a problem. You know, like, you maybe see snippets of her performance on scrolling through YouTube. Maybe Friday night she's doing her thing, and you know how she does her thing. Maybe Saturday night she's doing her thing just the same way. And then Sunday she... Brothers and sisters, it's time for church. Pastor not having it. Spice will respond, no doubt, in due course. And, you know, she's not afraid to say her mind. So we'll see how that one pans out. One of my listeners wrote in earlier and says she'd love to hear this song. Well, it's actually entering the chart this week at number 22. So I'm making an exception for this wonderful listener out of New Jersey. Although I played it earlier this morning, I'm making an exception for you. Sasha DC, enjoy one.

All right, and a taste of that for you by special request. Jumping up on the chart this week are songs like Idonia's Like How You Feel, moving into the number 16 spot. Songs like Rich MF by Merckx and Filoni, 19, moving two spots up to number 15. Also moving two spots up is Alkaline with Graduate at number 14. And then at number 12 is Fast Button by Skipper. And that is moving up three spots to number 12. Now, let's step into the top 10 of the dancehall chart. And who we find there at number 10? Psychic by Squash. 6 weeks on the countdown from 13 last week to number 10 this week.

calls himself the Dunce Boss, and now his fans all around the world call him that. He doesn't mind. Track called Money Fragrance. Just the smell of it gets him excited. At 13 now, before 9 o'clock, we're moving up one spot one more time, and this is 450 with Word on Fire.

Start with Toronto, Canada. Where you at, bro? Tony Toppin at Toronto, and then take on the rest of the world. 450. One or two friends inside of T-Dot. We're moving up another spot up on the rung. And this is Designer by Asian at number 7 this week. Moving one spot over 8 last week to number 7.

0: Asian and Automatic Records coming up with another hit. It's called Designer. Oh, this one has been around now on the chart for just about 9 weeks and a little over 2 months. It was number 8 last week. It's into the number 7 spot this week. We're going right up to number 1, and I can tell you from now that there is a new number 1 song on the dancehall chart this week. What song is it? You'll find out just before 9 o'clock. This is Vibes Cartel.
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0: 12 weeks in the countdown. It was number 3 last week. Slipped to number 6 this week. It's a former number 1 song, Victory.

We welcome listeners from Port Maria and St. Mary, from Queens, New York, from New Jersey, Jersey City, in fact. Welcome, welcome, welcome. Victory, Vibes Cartel, former number one, and this week holding down position number six.

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1: This is what we do on a Friday morning right here on the Richard B Morning Show from 8:05 until 9 o'clock. It's all about the top reggae and dancehall songs on the island of Jamaica. Alongside the top 10 albums. It's the Jamaica Music Countdown Chart Show. And we have a few songs to go. This time we're up to number 4. Valiant, Shensia, Russian.

Thanks for that positive note that you sent, Yeshan. It says, an umbrella cannot stop the rain, but it allows us to stand in the rain. Faith in God may not remove our trials, but it gives us strength to overcome them. Yeah, powerful, powerful statement that from my nephew. Big up yourself, bro. Right now, ladies and gentlemen, it's more dancehall energy coming your way. And this time, where are we at? We are at the number three spot, God and Time, the title track from his latest album, Vibes Cartel. See you.

The next song that I play is for everyone listening in a place called Brighton in the United Kingdom. The number two song in Jamaica is a former number one song in Jamaica, where it spent 2 weeks at number one on the Hill and Gully Rhythm.

0: Because saw a report recently where Valiant says that within a few years' time, he expect to become the new king of dance hall. And he's been putting in the work, I tell you that. Watch him. Serious youth. Hit maker. It's not a far-fetched thought. Let's hear what all pans out, Valley. Boy, coming in on the Genius Records label after 10 weeks, where it spent 2 weeks at number one. This week it's number two. And so, ladies and gentlemen, we have one song to go, and that's the new number one song. It's been around on the chart now for 12 weeks, leading into a Taste of Reggae Sumfest. His popularity skyrocketed, and he got a chance to perform in Jamaica for the first time in over a decade. Now he's in the number one spot. The Gully God, Mavado, makes his way to number one with Big Money, Bacadat. Congratulations, Mavado.
1: Yeah.
0: True Ambassador Entertainment. This is the number one dancehall song on the rock right now. Big Money. The girl there.

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2: From Feature Story News in Brussels, I'm William Denslow. US President Donald Trump signed two new executive orders seeking to restrict birthright citizenship. Comes just weeks after the Supreme Court struck down his original attempt in a 6-3 ruling. The White House says the two orders tackle different aspects of the issue, and Jagruti Dave in Washington says the first targets people travelling to the US specifically to give birth on American soil.
3: One is a ban on birth tourism, which the White House defines as an attempt by a foreign national to gain entry to the US for the purpose of giving birth. This expands on a 2020 federal amendment of visa rules to stop people from using short-term tourist or business visas to acquire citizenship for their newborn babies. In the second order, the White House has widened the categories of people who are not entitled to birthright citizenship.
2: A US Senate committee's voted along party lines to hold Dr. Anthony Fauci in contempt of Congress after the former government infectious disease chief invoked his Fifth Amendment right against self-incrimination more than 100 times during testimony last week. Dr. Fauci's lawyers called the vote a political stunt, saying his client has committed no crime. James Goodison reports from Washington.
4: Effectively, Dr. Fauci believes and has said publicly that COVID originated naturally in Wuhan. The senator, from his point of view, believes that it came from a lab. And not only that, he accuses Dr. Fauci during his time in government of funding research in China that sparked the pandemic and then lying about it to Congress. Dr. Fauci, of course, denies those allegations.
2: Congolese health authorities have quarantined a passenger boat carrying nearly 200 people, roughly 40 miles upstream from Kinshasa, after five people aboard, including a three-year-old child and a newborn, died with Ebola-like symptoms. Quarantine comes as the DRC's Ebola response is being undermined by a walkout of frontline health workers in Ituri province, who say they've not been paid since the outbreak was declared in May. Chris Ockenringer reports from Kinshasa.
5: The government says that these frontline workers have not been paid so far because there was a problem in the payroll system. There was a lot of names were included in the system that were not supposed to be there. So it was a fraudulent activity. And so they're cleaning up the payroll system. And after that, they will be able to pay the health workers. They have urged them to continue working and, step up the response efforts.
2: The European Union's Commissioner for Internal Affairs and Migration says the bloc should use its leverage to strengthen its partnership with Morocco. The comments came as the European Parliament held an emergency meeting to discuss developments in Ceuta after more than 75,000 people crossed into the Spanish territory in northern Africa. From Bureaus Worldwide, this is FSN.
6: With FSN Spotlight, I'm Simon Marks, with more today on why the closure of the Strait of Hormuz has so far not ignited the worst-case scenarios regarding the price of oil. Yesterday, Daniel Yergin, one of the world's foremost experts on oil and the energy markets, explained that the Saudis and Abu Dhabi have proved more resilient than expected in moving some of their supplies via alternative routes. But he also says China's decision to reduce dramatically its oil imports has had a key impact. So how exactly did China make that happen?
7: China's demand was around 16, 17 million barrels a day. It has built up strategic stocks controlled by the government. And it's thought that China has 1.5 to 2 billion barrels of oil, which is a huge number in its stocks. The Chinese do not like to buy oil when price is high. They like to fill inventories when prices are low. And so they really pay very close attention to the market. So they raised domestic prices, which affected demand, and demand went down a couple million barrels a day. They stopped their refineries also export oil. They said no exports. And then they drew on their inventories. And so all of that was basically keeping the price from hitting that $150, $200 a barrel.
6: He spoke to Foreign Policy magazine and says it will still be a huge struggle getting that price to drop unless and until full access to the Strait is restored.
2: The main news again. US President Donald Trump signed two new executive orders seeking to restrict birthright citizenship. A US Senate committee's voted along party lines to hold Dr. Anthony Fauci in contempt of Congress. And the European Union's Commissioner for Internal Affairs and Migration says the EU should use its leverage to strengthen its partnership with Morocco after more than 70,000 people crossed into the Spanish territory of Ceuta. And that's the latest feature story news. William Denslow reporting. From Feature Story News in Brussels, I'm William Denslow. US President Donald Trump signed...
8: Still your number one. 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
19: Yo, this is Wayne One. I don't know, so Chris Goldfinger playing Forever, man. See?

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2: 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It's Chris Goldfinger, the dancehall master. We're back. Biggest on the baddest reggae dancehall show. It's on. Spread the word. Tell your friends. Rhythm a bouncing at the background. The baddest rhythm for the year so far. WYFL. Now let me say big respects to all my listeners, no matter where you are. No matter the time zone that you're in. Whether you're listening to me via
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0: Satisfy Salon, big up yourself. Dollar Bill, big up. All right, watch this. The format of the show, we're going to go hardcore. When we say hardcore, we're going to go hardcore, grimy. In the first half. Second half, we slow it down. We play one drop reggae music.
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0: 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Chris Goldfinger Reggae Dancehall Show. It's on. Spread the word. Life Boy, big up yourself. Hot PQ, big up. Danny Flex. Sweets there. Emma B. Wanna say. Ready for the juggling. Biggest and the baddest reggae dancehall show. One show broadcasting on 26 radio stations around the globe. So we got the world locked. Mad. All right, the format of the show, if you didn't know, the first half of the show, we always go hardcore, we go dancehall, we go grimy. You see, the second half, let me slow it down, we play one drop reggae music. But has it's the independence feeling? Jamaica independence. We have to play some festival song in the second half. When I'm slowing it down, we're gonna kick it off with some festival songs. Yeah, you know my show going on. Mad thing. Big up Dennis Howard in Jamaica right now, broadcasting the show. Yeah. Big and bad. Hot PQ is here, ready? Rhythm bouncing in the background called Missy. And Missy, the show will post up on SoundCloud and Mixcloud.com as soon as it ends. And it's going to be available for upload, so grab yourselves a copy. Long time I'm going to play the rhythm, man. Bad.

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2: 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Chris Goldfinger, Reggae Dancehall. So it's

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And also we're going to be playing the winner.

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3: Asha world. 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
0: 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TJ Rainier.
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3: 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Say it, Wayne Wonder. Sit down.
4: 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Remember, this show has been broadcasted on 26 radio stations around the globe. 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So go get yourselves a copy. Right now, we start off with something like this. Remember, we slow it down. Remember, it's all about one drop reggae music this half of the show. No matter who you are, if you're a Jamaican, this is going to mean a lot to you.

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This one is a, let me say, a boom shot. Baba Boom Shot. Boom Boom Festival.

want to say welcome to the second half of Chris Goldfinger's Reggae Dancehall Show. We're starting off with some of the biggest festival songs, the biggest festival winners. And I'm going to feature the 2026 winner. Well, let me just get rid of some of these first. Let me jog your memory first. I could do it, big up yourself. Big up all who grew up listening to songs like these.

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0: This is the winner.

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I know we're living in different times now. So festival songs sounding like this. Personally, it does not sound like a festival song. The lyrics, 100%. But the beat could have just worked as, you know, could have come across as any reggae rhythm. I remember when festival rhythm had a sound.

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Carrying badness, big of yourself.

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0: From Feature Story News in Brussels, I'm William Denslow. US President Donald Trump signed two new executive orders seeking to restrict birthright citizenship. Comes just weeks after the Supreme Court struck down his original attempt in a 6-3 ruling. The White House says the two orders tackle different aspects of the issue, and Jagruti Dave in Washington says the first targets people traveling to the US specifically to give birth on American soil.
1: One is a ban on birth tourism, which the White House defines as an attempt by a foreign national to gain entry to the US for the purpose of giving birth. This expands on a 2020 federal amendment of visa rules to stop people from using short-term tourist or business visas to acquire citizenship for their newborn babies. In the second order, the White House has widened the categories of people who are not entitled to birthright citizenship.
0: A US Senate committee's voted along party lines to hold Dr. Anthony Fauci in contempt of Congress after the former government infectious disease chief invoked his Fifth Amendment right against self-incrimination more than 100 times during testimony last week. Dr. Fauci's lawyers called the vote a political stunt, saying his client has committed no crime. James Goodison reports from Washington.
2: Effectively, Dr. Fauci believes and has said publicly that COVID originated naturally in Wuhan. The senator, from his point of view, believes that it came from a lab. And not only that, he accuses Dr. Fauci during his time in government of funding research in China that sparked the pandemic and then lying about it to Congress. Dr. Fauci, of course, denies those allegations.
0: Congolese health authorities have quarantined a passenger boat carrying nearly 200 people, roughly 40 miles upstream from Kinshasa, after five people aboard, including a three-year-old child and a newborn, died with Ebola-like symptoms. Quarantine comes as the DRC's Ebola response is being undermined by a walkout of frontline health workers in Ituri province, who say they've not been paid since the outbreak was declared in May. Chris Ockenringer reports from Kinshasa.
3: The government says that these frontline workers have not been paid so far because there was a problem in the payroll system. There was a lot of names. A lot of names were included in the system that were not supposed to be there. So it was a fraudulent activity. And so they're cleaning up the payroll system. And after that, they will be able to pay the health workers. They have urged them to continue working and, step up the response efforts.
0: The European Union's Commissioner for Internal Affairs and Migration says the bloc should use its leverage to strengthen its partnership with Morocco. The comments came as the European Parliament held an emergency meeting to discuss developments in Ceuta after more than 75,000 people crossed into the Spanish territory in northern Africa. From Bureaus Worldwide, this is FSN.
4: With FSN Spotlight, I'm Simon Marks, with more today on why the closure of the Strait of Hormuz has so far not ignited the worst-case scenarios regarding the price of oil. Yesterday, Daniel Yergin, one of the world's foremost experts on oil and the energy markets, explained that the Saudis and Abu Dhabi have proved more resilient than expected in moving some of their supplies via alternative routes. But he also says China's decision to reduce dramatically its oil imports has had a key impact. So how exactly did China make that happen?
5: China's demand was around 16, 17 million barrels a day. It has built up strategic stocks controlled by the government. And it's thought that China has 1.5 to 2 billion barrels of oil, which is a huge number in its stocks. The Chinese do not like to buy oil when price is high. They like to fill inventories when prices are low. And so they really pay very close attention to the market. So they raised domestic prices, which affected demand, and demand went down a couple million barrels a day. They stopped their refineries also export oil. They said no exports. And then they drew on their inventories. And so all of that was basically keeping the price from hitting that $150, $200 a barrel.
4: He spoke to Foreign Policy magazine and says it will still be a huge struggle getting that price to drop unless and until full access to the Strait is restored.
0: The main news again. US President Donald Trump signed two new executive orders seeking to restrict birthright citizenship. A US Senate committee's voted along party lines to hold Dr. Anthony Fauci in contempt of Congress. And the European Union's Commissioner for Internal Affairs and Migration says the EU should use its leverage to strengthen its partnership with Morocco after more than 70,000 people crossed into the Spanish territory of Ceuta. And that's the latest Feature Story News. William Denslow reporting. From Feature Story News in Brussels, I'm William Denslow.
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1: To get you in the raving mood, this is what I do each and every Friday. 3 hours, streaming live from London, UK. At 6 minutes past the hours of five here in the UK. On a ready? On a really ready?

old time Emma. Bless up. It's a chilled vibes. You know it, girl. Old time Emma, Miss Samantha, aka Flexi. Old time Basil. Moni, 61XX, how you doing?

Hold tight, the original Luton Beach and Queen. It's Friday. It's Friday. Hold tight, Giovanni. Hope I pronounced that right. From Italy. Radio 4 joins us at 6 o'clock UK time.

revival, reggae, and roots. So we do it. I've had about four inquiries this week. No, it's about three inquiries this week. Governor, when you're going to put on a revival and a roots dance? I don't know. Simple as that. Track simply entitled Tax Dodger, Dear Cut One.

0: Can't beat roots music, you know. Ladies and gentlemen, it's Friday. And you know we kick off. We always kick off with the roots. We've got the reggae lined up. We've got the revival lined up. Governor General's in the house.
1: Hallelujah. Who should I and I fear in Babylon? No evil one. Jah Jah are the ruler.

0: What's that phrase used when a song causes so much warmth and confusion one requires it to commence from the beginning again? Pull up. Pull up, yes, that's the one. Pull up.
1: Hallelujah! Who should I and I fear in Babylon? No evil one.
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Wait till you hear the dub piece, you cry.

That is the wickedest sound at play, and it is the new celebrity, along with all Massive and all crew lineup. Them can't get me out. When it comes to championship, is we have it. And when it comes to dignitary, oh God, we're not talking about the business. We are very versatile. And when it comes to sound, you can't pass we, because we are done cross the border already and all them kind of thing there. Step up in.

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imagine a man play that in a dance tour. When we say it's Friday, Anna, it's Friday. Turn up your speaker, disturb thy neighbor. If your neighbor comes knocking on the door, just show them where to listen and make them turn up for them ting to. I finally found my math. Listen, yeah, I said to myself, I had the vocal piece of this. I finally found it the other day. Listen, Gregory.

DVP, K25, Rasta 3. The Great Mafia and Fluxy. Can't tell how long I've had this stuff. Many, many years. This is what we do on a Friday. Get you ready to rave. My name is Governor General, streaming live to the world. Roots, reggae, and revival. The newest stuff out there. And later on, we go back in time where we draw some big world time revival tune them. Oh, de la bella.

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When we say reggae music on a Friday, you know, some you're gonna know, some you're not gonna know, some you're gonna say, where get that from? Believe me, pon that. Oh, this one takes a bit time to start. Come on, go.

0: Gotta take time to pick up Natty Rebel. Bless up. We share 7 minutes away from the hours at 6 o'clock here in the UK. Music. 7 minutes away from 1 o'clock over there in Trinidad and Tobago. And let no one, I do believe it's actually the same time over there in New York.
1: Cause it's a serious matter for father's history. It's contagious.
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1: It's

when I was thinking, I'm just sitting here just thinking, and I said to myself, you know, see reggae music, it different. I'm not being funny. I mean, you got the pop, you got the hip hop, you got the Afro beat and all them stuff. But when it comes to reggae music, for just chilling out and relaxing, reggae music, there's nothing to beat it. If you agree, give me a thumbs up.

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Been playing reggae music for 50 plus years. It's probably about 55. So when we can dip into the box, we can dip into the box. All tight, Jam Rock 68.

when you come on board on this platform, we want everybody if to say good evening, good afternoon, good morning. And if you're true now, 15 with what me I play. If it's 15, me 15. But if now 15, me now just play a tune for play the tune. If you come and ask me if you play a Kylie Minogue.

Trevor British, himself, Wheel. You see, Wheel come off car and motorbike and bicycle, you know. Oh! Hold tight, Carol McKenzie. Each and every Friday right here, I play your real authentic reggae music. My late great friend, Ronnie.

My World, the crucial sounds of the late, great Ronnie Davies. 6 o'clock precisely here in the UK, 7 o'clock Europe, 12 o'clock midday over there in Kingston, Jamaica, 1 o'clock over there in Trinidad and Tobago, 9 o'clock in Dubai, New York, 1 o'clock. 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

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So far, are you enjoying the show? Friday the 7th of August, 2026. Are you enjoying the show?

0: 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Here as a lineage.
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0: 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She loved the grain and the beard and your Rolls Royce, you know. I said no. 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
1: It's Friday. I thought I'd just throw this one in here. Because I know it's Takeaway Friday.

0: Walter El Mancini, hope I pronounced that right.
1: SAP book. SAP.
0: Say yes, rude boy. Play us some Apache Indian. Right, first things first. You come on the platform, it must be the first time.
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1: What?
0: Don't cook fish Friday.
1: Better cook. Thinking that you're your cute looks, you want to leave a restaurant and come down, man, back book.
0: Cook. Recipe book.
1: Recipe book.
0: It's Friday.
1: It's Sunday morning, you're down in a bed. For your fried two banana, sweet two fish and your man. For your sausage and egg.
2: Big man, no one no bully beef fam. Fred.
0: When we say...
3: My life here. Ease out. Yeah, man, pull up some straight, man.
4: Eyes of great men reach and
0: the original dance, if I remember rightly, 1980.

last the test of time. 6:30 here in the UK, 7:30 in Europe. All tight, all the Italian listeners, Arctic, our respect. When we're set, roots, reggae, revival. All mixed up in Odyssey, I'm sure. Believe me, on Friday. Hold tight, DJ Constantine, how you doing? Juggling.

I'll put some pillow up on the floor just in case it fall after a while. So, this is what we do. If the bass is heavy for you, give me some thumbs up. Or do you need to go and buy some new speakers?

It's Friday, ladies and gentlemen. After a hard week, we bring some good music to your ears. And the worst thing, if you're at home at this moment in time, you ready for Bill Up? And you have no Rizzler. I say. It's Friday, Roots, Reggae and Revival.

0: 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And you will understand why I'm in a normal.
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Governor General. 4 minutes away from the hours of 7 o'clock here in the UK. 4 minutes away from the hours of 8 o'clock. Over in Italy, in Europe. Each and every Friday. If you want to Shazam... No, not Shazam this tune. If you want to Shazam it. Get it in the MP3 collection. If you want to... Wait, name again. Subscribe. That's it. If you want to subscribe, feel free. It's not a penny. It don't cost nothing. Subscribe. When I go live, it comes up in your inbox. Believe me. When we said revive, no. 1982. Tuff Gong 7.

0: Boy, you want to see me then? I'm here to listen to one DJ named Governor General and play some song. That DJ, they bad. That DJ, they bad.
1: Rita Marley.

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Tough Gong 7845. Gentlemen, I need enough to keep quiet now. Empresses. Empresses. Ladies. 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

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Am I allowed to pull up on this one again for the last time today? Oh, you can't say no to that. It's like bringing your baby over to me and say, ah, look at the baby. Can you pull up? Ladies and gentlemen, 1977, the Abyssinians, the original version, Forward to Zion. I had to get this on a clinch, repress, about 30 odd years ago.

0: of the screens over at the place where it was. I've had to move the date so that they can get the 3rd of September. But I will be definitely down there 17th of September. Birmingham Strong, I'm coming. I go and bring the whole entourage. The whole entourage I come.
1: They said that slavery was a...
0: I said if I can arrange a little quiz.

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When we say

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Abyssinians. Sugar Sweet Set. And Break Pull Up. See there. Old tight horse. Ladies and gentlemen, we bring back those memories. Old tight Shugs. It's Friday, the 7th of August, 2026.

reaching out to all those up there in Milton Keynes, Lorraine Hill. Killing me softly. The late, great John Holt. Taking off the album, 1,000 Volts of Holt. When we said bring back the memories. Serious memories.

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Syndicate 7-inch 4-5, the late great Dennis.

one of his favourite songs of all time. I think that applies to about 80% of the people listening right now. Things in Life, Dennis Emmanuel Brown.

0: Look from when he sung that. 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
1: Bad times and good times too.
0: Things in Life, the original mix, Dennis Brown.
1: So
0: we can't play one Dennis without dry necks. Listen to the mix on this one, yeah. Listen to the mix on this one, yeah. The late, great Dennis Brown.

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I've actually got the soul piece of that as well. When we say we'll come for play some tune, the 7th of August.

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0: The late, great Gregory Isaacs.

always say, memories, you know. Real memories. This is a cool today, you know. Just cool out to draw some tune. We now left for Alton Ellis, you know. He did a track with Tony J a while back, years ago. Years, I think it's 84. Who remembers? Great Alton Ellis and Tony J.

0: Friday morning. By 3 o'clock, we should be back in London. When with Sir Alton Ellis, courtesy of Treasure Isle. Every time I hear this, I think, kiss my neck.
1: You think I love you, but just one.

classics. Proper classics. This is what we do on a Friday, you know. I've got to take time to pick up everybody with their friend right now, with your bonafide friend. If you're sitting there with your bonafide friend or you're on the phone to your bonafide friend, ahuna this. The late, great Bob Andy, 1983, simply entitled Friends. If you got a friend, just give him a call right now and say, listen, Governor General, I plea you.

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1: Really good.
0: In 1983, the late great Bob Andy, friends. When we say we take it nice and easy upon this Friday, you know, and no sin of take away. Back in the day, we'd be waiting for our parents to come home from bingo with some Kentucky Fried Chicken.

to take time to pick. I think it's Warren. W-A-R-R, and then it's beep, beep, beep, one. I got to send this one here. This tune going out to everybody, all the 22,000 people upon TikTok, all the much top 1,000 upon Insta. Listen, ladies and gentlemen, this is for everybody listening right now. ...1972... Prince Buster 7... the late great Dennis Brown. Listen good.

0: for you and you alone this evening before you finish. Selector, when me go for play a tune for myself, one of my all-time favourite tunes was sung by Mr. Al Campbell. See the dub play it, yeah?
1: This is the Governor General scene. I'm an Al Campbell in Dorset. Oh, yeah.
2: Ja, Rastafari, I didn't want it.

0: Ladies and gentlemen, as we have 1 minute, if we come to a close. Ugov said, great question, aside of special, what is the tune that Chuck GG sold from Young? It was this tune that came out in 1976. I had to get it on special. I had no choice. This is one of my all-time favourite tunes.
1: Yes, this is Fred Lux, picking up the Governor General in the UK, I don't know. Just play a music play, because I want it a very nice way, you know?
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4: From Feature Story News in Washington, I'm Nick Harper. Saudi Arabia, Turkey and Pakistan have signed a NATO-style mutual defence pact in Mecca as negotiations over reopening the Strait of Hormuz enter what could be their final stage. Meanwhile, US President Donald Trump has said significant progress has been made in the US discussions with Iran, despite Iran denying it is in talks with Washington. But Iran's parliamentary speaker, Mohammad Golibaf, has mocked the White House on social media, accusing it of repeatedly threatening military action only to reverse course. The latest US jobs data shows a significant drop in hiring in July, a figure that was not expected. Analysts had expected the number of new jobs being created to increase rather than to fall over the last month. FSN's Mitch McCann has more from New York.
5: This jobs data released this morning, or the non-farm payrolls report, showed job losses in this economy of 23,000 jobs, which is very different, I had to say, to what economists had forecast would be the result. They had expected an addition of 83,000 jobs in the economy, so very different. Government job losses pulled the headline number down. Private sector hiring was also weak. Employers in the private sector adding only 30,000 jobs.
4: In Thailand, seven people have been killed after a student opened fire at his home and in a school. The 14-year-old allegedly killed his grandparents before shooting dead five teachers at his school. The leader of the Spanish territory of Ceuta has told the European Parliament that up to 5,000 migrants remain in the enclave. That's after an estimated 80,000 people crossed from Morocco in a mass surge towards the border last month. FSN's William Densler has more from Brussels.
6: What Brunner is suggesting, what the European Commission is suggesting, is a series of steps going forward. This includes bolstering early warning systems to potential flashpoints in the future along its external borders, to see better cooperation with non-EU members, to see a better targeting of smuggling networks, something that the EU has blamed this crisis very much on mafia-style gangs of human traffickers, as well as reinforcing the policy of returns.
4: Congolese health authorities have quarantined a passenger boat carrying nearly 200 people near the capital Kinshasa after five people on board died with Ebola-like symptoms. The World Health Organization has teams on board the vessel carrying out testing for the virus. The DRC's Ebola response has been weakened after a walkout of frontline health workers who say they've not been paid since the outbreak was declared in May. From Bureaus Worldwide, this is FSN.
7: With FSN Spotlight, I'm Simon Marks, with more today on why the closure of the Strait of Hormuz has so far not ignited the worst-case scenarios regarding the price of oil. Yesterday, Daniel Yergin, one of the world's foremost experts on oil and the energy markets, explained that the Saudis and Abu Dhabi have proved more resilient than expected in moving some of their supplies via alternative routes. But he also says China's decision to reduce dramatically its oil imports has had a key impact. So how exactly did China make that happen?
8: China's demand was around 16, 17 million barrels a day. It has built up strategic stocks controlled by the government. And it's thought that China has 1.5 to 2 billion barrels of oil, which is a huge number, in its stocks. The Chinese do not like to buy oil when price is high. They like to fill inventories when prices are low. And so they really pay very close attention to the market. So they raised domestic prices, which affected demand, and demand went down a couple million barrels a day. They stopped their refineries also export oil. They said no exports. And then they drew on their inventories. And so all of that was basically keeping the price from hitting that $150, $200 a barrel.
7: He spoke to Foreign Policy magazine and says it will still be a huge struggle getting that price to drop unless and until full access to the Strait is restored. With FSN Spotlight, I'm Simon Marks.
4: And the main news again, Saudi Arabia, Turkey and Pakistan have signed a NATO-style mutual defence pact in Mecca. The latest US jobs data shows a decline in hiring in July, a surprise that was not expected. And the leader of the Spanish territory of Ceuta has told the European Parliament that up to 5,000 migrants still remain in the enclave. That's Feature Story News, Nick Harper reporting. From features
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1: 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Yeah, man. Rastafari, bless you. His Imperial Majesty, I last year.
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As a matter of fact, everywhere blessed up on the cell. Little Mint in the building. And he said, he's got a new intro. It's not the new intro, it's the old intro. And you know what that means? Anytime you hear the old intro, old school week.

going throughout the years, then it's that week. So whatever you do from now to the end of the show, don't sit there move your dial, something for everybody. Good reggae in a jeggae. And as I keep on saying, if you miss any of my shows, check out my SoundCloud, Liquid Minty, LIKKLEMINTY. Or even Mixcloud sometimes. Check it out, check it out, check it out. Listen at your own leisure. All right, so as we're driving the rhythm, yeah. Come down with him, give a couple of pieces. We'll move again.

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But anyway, powers of music. 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

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Show what we call reggae, then you jig it. And as I said, every now and then I go old school week, going throughout the catalogue and throughout the years and all my selection and so forth. And just give some tune that I'm playing a long while. 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

0: 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Late Augustus Pablo. Take a listen. Take it. Miss it. Take a listen.
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Jano. Let me give you next one that well, I can tell you the last of my jar is Junior, but I'm even give you a dub piece on this car. Yo, it's time for all a skank. Listen to mix here. It's called Walls of Jerusalem.

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0: Yo, it's your girl Sugar representing for Liquor Minty. 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
1: Okay, see the last segment, so it's ladies in mind. Time for work your heart, your mind, your body, your soul. 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

Leon and Love's Octave. As an all-rounder, you have to play everything. So let me draw our next one. 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Black Pride. 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

Hey, let's move before the dub wise come in for the next couple of minutes. I see it here, too slow. Alright, 20 seconds of it.

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1: From Feature Story News in Washington, I'm Nick Harper. Saudi Arabia, Turkey, and Pakistan have signed a NATO-style mutual defence pact in Mecca as negotiations over reopening the Strait of Hormuz enter what could be their final stage. Meanwhile, US President Donald Trump has said significant progress has been made in the US discussions with Iran, despite Iran denying it is in talks with Washington. But Iran's parliamentary speaker, Mohammad Golibaf, has mocked the White House on social media, accusing it of repeatedly threatening military action only to reverse course. The latest US jobs data shows a significant drop in hiring in July, a figure that was not expected. Analysts had expected the number of new jobs being created to increase rather than to fall over the last month. FSN's Mitch McCann has more from New York.
2: This jobs data released this morning, or the non-farm payrolls report, showed job losses in this economy of 23,000 jobs, which is very different, I had to say, to what economists had forecast would be the result. They had expected an addition of 83,000 jobs in the economy, so very different. Government job losses pulled the headline number down. Private sector hiring was also weak, employers in the private sector adding only 30,000 jobs.
1: In Thailand, seven people have been killed after a student opened fire at his home and in a school. The 14-year-old allegedly killed his grandparents before shooting dead five teachers at his school. The leader of the Spanish territory of Ceuta has told the European Parliament that up to 5,000 migrants remain in the enclave. That's after an estimated 80,000 people crossed from Morocco in a mass surge towards the border last month. FSN's William Denslow has more from Brussels.
3: What Brunner is suggesting, what the European Commission is suggesting, is a series of steps going forward. This includes bolstering early warning systems to potential flashpoints in the future along its external borders, to see better cooperation with non-EU members, to see a better targeting of smuggling networks, something that the EU has blamed this crisis very much on mafia-style gangs of human traffickers, as well as reinforcing the policy of returns.
1: Congolese health authorities have quarantined a passenger boat carrying nearly 200 people near the capital Kinshasa after five people on board died with Ebola-like symptoms. The World Health Organization has teams on board the vessel carrying out testing for the virus. The DRC's Ebola response has been weakened after a walkout of frontline health workers who say they've not been paid since the outbreak was declared in May. From Bureaus Worldwide, this is FSN.
4: With FSN Spotlight, I'm Simon Marks, with more today on why the closure of the Strait of Hormuz has so far not ignited the worst-case scenarios regarding the price of oil. Yesterday, Daniel Yergin, one of the world's foremost experts on oil and the energy markets, explained that the Saudis and Abu Dhabi have proved more resilient than expected in moving some of their supplies via alternative routes. But he also says China's decision to reduce dramatically its oil imports has had a key impact. So how exactly did China make that happen?
5: China's demand was around 16, 17 million barrels a day. It has built up strategic stocks controlled by the government. And it's thought that China has 1.5 to 2 billion barrels of oil, which is a huge number, in its stocks. The Chinese do not like to buy oil when price is high. They like to fill inventories when prices are low. And so they really pay very close attention to the market. So they raised domestic prices, which affected demand, and demand went down a couple million barrels a day. They stopped their refineries also export oil. They said no exports. And then they drew on their inventories. And so all of that was basically keeping the price from hitting that $150, $200 a barrel.
4: He spoke to Foreign Policy magazine and says it will still be a huge struggle getting that price to drop unless and until full access to the Strait is restored. With FSN Spotlight, I'm Simon Marks.
1: And the main news again, Saudi Arabia, Turkey and Pakistan have signed a NATO-style mutual defence pact in Mecca. The latest US jobs data shows a decline in hiring in July, a surprise that was not expected. And the leader of the Spanish territory of Ceuta has told the European Parliament that up to 5,000 migrants still remain in the enclave. That's Feature Story News, Nick Harper reporting. From Feature Story News in Washington,
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8: This might be the most dangerous truth you hear in a lifetime. And when me done, you cannot unhear it. Because while we're too busy singing about browning, chasing hype, and foreign aesthetics, they're busy wiping out our legacy from the inside. Not with whips and chains this time, but with love song, light skin, and lust. Me nah go ease up today. Me come to talk to me Jamaican men. And me talking straight to you. Every time you glorify light skin and reject your own, you're spitting at the face of nanny. You dishonor your mother and help finish the work of slavery. Let me tell you something they don't teach you in school. Blanquemiento. Blanquemiento. Look it up. You see, in Brazil, Haiti, Cuba, and right here, so in Jamaica, the colonial powers pushed interracial relationships to whiten the population over time. It was policy. It was weaponized sex. So when you're going to look upon white woman, pretty ear woman, quote unquote, foreign woman, and talk about say you don't want a mixed picnic, you're not elevate. You're just being used. You're used as a tool of erasure. Now let me address the white world. Una love black body, but hate black burden. Una love with lips, with hips, with swag, with stamina, and with soul. But never once did una sit down and help dismantle what Fono ancestors built. Colonialism. Instead.
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Hello, everyone. This is your one and only Lady Hot Lips. And it's a pleasure to be here as always. I have got a great couple of hours for you of some lovely music. Let's move on. First of all, what did I play? George Nooks, God Is Standing By. As you know, he's always there for us, you know. I'm going to play you a Ja Promise from Johnny Osborne.

was the chosen few with Don't Break Your Promise. Yes, that was 1973. Ah, and then we had at the top there, that was the Johnny Osborne on the same rhythm track with Ja Promise, 1979. The original was done by the Delphonics in 1968, written and produced by Stan the Man Watson. Yeah, so that's a little history there for you folks. I'm going to change up the things a bit and play Christopher Ellis. It's called Flame Against the Wind.

London, where have you been? Oh, that rhymes. This is Lady Hot Lips, and I am broadcasting right now from Sky Radio Jamaica in association with Love You Like Cook Food Entertainment. Oh, weren't they lovely? Two tracks there, nice tracks, Flame Against the Wind, Christopher Ellis and Maxi Priest. It all comes back to life.

This is Sky Radio Jamaica, and I am Lady Hot Lips. What did we have? We had, first of all, Love You Higher by Benji Myers, and then two from Peter Hanningel, I've Got to Know, and then Heartbreaker was the last one that I played. Oh, some lovely music is being played today.

I just want to say a massive hello to all the radio presenters. You're doing a great job. I also want to say hi, and I send my love to all the listeners. Thank you for your great comments every week, and I do appreciate it. I really, really do. So tell a friend to tell a friend about Sky Radio Jamaica and Love You Like Cook Food Entertainment. We are found everywhere: Facebook, Instagram, online. Just tap us in, Sky Radio Jamaica, Love You Like Cook.

That was Freddie McGregor, Just Don't Wanna Ever Be Lonely. And then we had Wayne Wade, Love You Too Much, and then Barrington Levy with My Time. Oh, this is Love You Like Cooked Food in association with Sky Radio Jamaica.

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5: Okay, folks, moving on swiftly. I'm going to play you a Barrington Spirit

listening to Lady Hot Lips Show on Sky Radio Jamaica in association with Love You Like Cooked Food. I am so honoured to be here playing great music for you. What did we have? We had Barrington Spence with Falling in Love, and on the top there was an artist called Alton Ashley, and it was called When I Leave.

That was Boris Gardner with I Beg Your Pardon, first done by Billy Joe Royal in 1967. The female version that most people remember was 1970 by Lynn Anderson. Yeah, I beg your pardon.

Training. That was Dandy Livingston. You know, Lady Hot Lips cannot sing a tune. What did we have before In My Heart It's Raining? We had Run, Run, Run, Run As Fast As You Can by Delroy Wilson. And then I Wanna Be Loved by Winston Groovy.

You are, you lucky people listening to Sky Radio Jamaica in association with Love You Like Cook Food Entertainment. I am Lady Hot Lips. I am doing a lovely, fantastic show, I must say. Just for you, you know. I do all of this just for you. What did we have? We had What Am I Living For? Herbert Lee, I Won't Cry, 1974, that was, of Ronnie Davis. And then How Can I Forget the Day I Met You by Freddie McGregor.

Johnny Holt song that goes out to Shirley. She loves a John Holt. How you doing, Shirley? I hope all is well with you. Just want to send out some more dedications to the Manchester crew, the Manchester family, to all the Denise's, to Linda, to everyone that's listening. The list goes on and on, you see. To Dolores and Ivan, especially. So the next one is to Sir with Love, if anyone's ever seen the Sidney Poitier movie. Yes, you've got to see it if you've never seen it. This is the Dawn Penn's version, the reggae version.

Okay, what did we have? We had, that was just a little love that slowly grows and grows. And then we had Why Do Birds Follow Spring by Alton Ellis. Oh, lovely, lovely, lovely jabbly.

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6: 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I am Lady Hot Lips. I'm going to change up things slightly, a little bit more up-tempo. I'm also going to be playing you some rhythms. Yes, but first of all, some Jacquel.

All right, folks, let's take it from the top. We had Run Come Love Me by Jacquiore, and then Groovin' My Girl by Richie Spice. And at the top there was Lady Pull Over, that on a Studio One. Right, I'm going to start my rhythms. You ready? Tenement Yard by Jacob Miller is first.

was Jacob Miller with Tenement Yard. And then on the same reading, we had the one and only Chronic School, News Carry. Now I'm going to play you some readings from Down by the River.

Okay, so we had the rhythms by Down by the River. First one was Morgan Heritage, then Freddie McGregor with I See It Now, and then This Little Girl by Sanchez. And on the top there was You Are the Reason by Lukey D. Next rhythm is called the Soul Rhythm.

we had Soul Rebel by the one and only Bob Marley, and then we had Natty Rebel, yes, by U Roy on the same rhythm track. I want to just add in, please, R.I.P. to the one and only lovely Victor. That was his tune from Black Wax Sound. Right, let's move on. Unchained.